0: On Saturday, the president will be in Ohio to deliver remarks outside of Dayton. Trump was in Texas and Oklahoma on Thursday. Reports say the Fly Dubai co-pilot, accused of stabbing the captain of a passenger jet mid-flight, was previously banned from flying over fears he had adopted radical ideological views. Liz Warner has a story.
1: The pilot was grounded by Oman Air in 2024 after the airline found out he had been visiting radical Islamic websites and he was assigned to a desk job. The reports indicate officials are now investigating how the Omani national was cleared to be in the cockpit of a Fly Dubai plane headed for Israel. Passengers and crew were able to subdue the suspect before the plane carrying 174 people landed safely in Saudi Arabia. In New York, I'm Liz Warner.
0: Newly released body camera footage shows the moment Pennsylvania police confront Luigi Mangione in a McDonald's and later find a gun, a magazine, and a silencer in his backpack. In the footage from 2024, officers approach Mangione and ask him to pull down his face mask. Police then appear to recognize him as the suspect in the killing of UnitedHealthcare CEO Brian Thompson. And New York Governor Kathy Hochul is appointing a special prosecutor in the Cornell University gang rape case. It's Attorney General Letitia James. I'm Jim Forbes.
2: 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I'm your host, Dave. Here's music from Kenny G. This one's called East Side Jam on the Dave Koz Radio Show.

0: I do love her treatment of that Don Henley song. That's India Ari with her version of Heart of the Matter. And I want to send out a very special happy birthday wish to India Ari Simpson, born October 3rd, 1975 in Denver, Colorado. Well, hey, I'm Dave Koz, back again with my very special in-studio guest this weekend, saxophonist Huge Groove, celebrating his return to the concert stage and back to record making. So, Huge, we were talking earlier about your slow and steady recovery, the development that you had to make to get yourself healthy and back on the stage. But there's another essential piece to your recovery equation, and this brings a smile to my face. It would be your dog, a Bernie Doodle, in fact, that you named Odysseus, or Odie for short. Let's talk about Odie's role in your healing. Super fascinating.
1: Odysseus, yes, my cardiac alert dog. I've always wanted a service dog. I mean, I've always loved service dogs and companions, and you know what it's like, Dave, traveling on the road and by yourself and endless nights and days traveling alone, and I just thought how cool it would be. So when I was, I want to say, about 2.5 months into the recovery, and the breeder was in Colorado, and they actually drove him to my doorstep, and I got him at 9 weeks old. And after driving for 3 days, boy, did he have some energy. And after about 30 minutes, I couldn't take it. And everybody kept telling me all these things I had to do to potty train him and all this and crate train him. And I was all freaked out. And I said, screw this. I got in my bedroom. I shut the door, laid in my bed. And I'm like, go at it, dude, whatever you want to rip up. And he didn't rip up anything. Never went potty inside the house. I got him in an excellent school at 12 weeks old. You know, training is forever going, but he passed all of his tests at about a year old. I just put all of my time while I was recovering into him. And he helped me recover big time and has helped me in ways that I never imagined. Any kind of room that I go into, a meeting or a doctor's office or anything, I mean, the stress level goes down 99%. It's incredible. His trainer's like, you know, are you sure you want to do this? Because if you ever have to leave him, he's going to need medication. And I'm like, if he ever has to leave me, I'm going to need medication. So yeah, he's so second nature. Now, I don't know what I would do if he wasn't there. I would freak out if I looked over and he wasn't there. I mean, I've never experienced anything like this with, you know, human beings or anything. I mean, it's just, he's became another appendage. I mean, we're definitely codependent, but he's like another appendage.
0: Codependent. You're so right. It makes me smile because I think about my dog. It was not a service dog, but when I'm in town, always by my side, that's Buddy. You don't realize just how much a part of your life they become. So I share your sentiments completely, and I can't wait to meet Odie. Well, let's get back into your music now with a song that you absolutely have to play each time you step on the stage, or you'll probably get tomatoed. This is Living Large from our very special in-studio guest this weekend, saxophonist Huge Groove, on the Dave Koz Radio Show.

0: huge groove on saxophone with his anthem, Living Large, one of the great records of our genre. 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That would be me, your host, Dave. And just ahead, we get a peek inside Chris Standring's personal music collection, plus music from Anita Baker, Mindy Hebert, and more. Thank you so much for being here. The Dave Koz Radio Show is back in a flash.
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0: Hey, I'm Dave Koz, and you have found the Dave Koz Radio Show, and it's time now to check out what's inspiring one of our favorite artists around here. 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
6: Interesting enough, I'm listening to, it's a movie score, it's the soundtrack to Benjamin Button, and it's a very orchestral album, which is something I'm really drawn to right now. That's the one that I tend to play a lot. There's also a two DJs from Austria called Dejan and Kamian. They made a CD some time ago called Gran Reserva, which is just the most wonderful sort of progressive club jazzy album. And it's right up my street. It's fantastic.
0: Right up his street. Like the way the Brits talk. So everything just sounds perfect. Well, I love the title of this one. It's called Have Your Cake and Eat It, from our friend Chris Standring. Only he can get away with stuff like that on the Dave Koz Radio Show.

0: Taking you back to 1983 for that one. Anita Baker making her solo career debut with an album entitled The Songstress. And from it, we heard Just Because. Began that set with one of my all-time favorite song titles, Have Your Cake and Eat It, from guitarist Chris Standring. He's unbelievable. I'm Dave Koz here with you, and there's new music just ahead from my special in-studio guest this weekend, saxophonist Huge Groove. That and much more, so hang out with me for more of the Dave Koz Radio Show.
1: From the people who brought you It's the Dog Park comes...

0: You're listening to the Dave Koz Radio Show. Thanks so much for being here this weekend. Well, as artists, we tend to have plenty of touring tales, so much so that many of us could write a book about being on the road. Not that we would, you know, lawsuits and all, but there are those stories that we can share. And right now, saxophonist Mindy Hebert has one of them in this week's edition of Road Stories.
1: This is something that I never even really thought of until my dad sat in with me the other day, you know, well, last month. And he came up and we're sitting there looking at saxophones. You know, we both had our saxes out. We were about to go on stage. And we were looking at my saxophone, which I've had since I was 13.
0: Mm-hmm.
1: You know, so it's felt some love. It's got a few dents and scratches, and it's lived through marching band and the Backstreet Boys and Adam Sandler and tour buses and flights and all kinds of crazy stuff, college. And so he was just kind of looking at it, and he's like, what is that down in the bell? And I like look down, and there is a piece of confetti down there. It's like a big silver piece of confetti that's real shiny, and it's stuck down there forever. And it's from a Backstreet Boys show. It's like my own little museum in the bell of my horn.
0: Yeah.
1: But the Backstreet Boys show, the very last song, they would dump all this confetti. It would fly around the arena. And it was these huge silver pieces that would shine. It was amazing. And they would always get in my horn. I mean, you just find them everywhere. The next day, the next week, you know. But one of these pieces landed in my horn, and I have never been able to get it out. And I never really thought about it, but it is pretty cool. You know, I think it's a part of my sound now. It's what makes me special.
0: Yeah. Don't take it out. Please don't take it out. Mindy Hebert now with a song called Bloom on the Dave Koz Radio Show.

0: took that to number one back in 2022. It's the reimagined version of the Gnarls Barkley hit Crazy, performed there by alto saxophonist extraordinaire Gerald Albright on that unmistakable Crazy alto. Oof, that man can play that saxophone. Well, I'm Dave Koz. This is the Dave Koz Radio Show. Thank you very much for being here this weekend and making us part of it. We have a very special in-studio guest this weekend, if you're just tuning in. Another fantastic saxophonist, Huge Groove, and he's with us again. Huge, the new album, The Phoenix, was actually recorded before your health scare, Everything That Is Except Your Saxophone. Now, there's a very personal meaning behind the title, and in some ways, you say you are the Phoenix. Can you explain?
1: Yeah, you know what? I am the Phoenix. And people, you know, people don't understand that. And there's a whole lot to my story that will come out in time that everybody just doesn't know yet. And I'll just preface that a little bit with, in many ways, the heart surgery was the easiest thing. And something happened to me when I got out of the hospital. And I found myself here alone in my house with nobody, and crawling on the ground to get to the bathroom, just trying to survive, literally hallucinating. I was hearing conversations in the next room. I was playing full episodes of Seinfeld in my head, and I never watched Seinfeld.
2: Wow.
1: I mean, it was full-on hallucinations for about 3 days like that, and I came out of it a different person. Those were probably the darkest 3 days of my entire life, and something just, you know, it happened, and it was the story of the Phoenix. He had an incredible life. He lived 300 years of this incredible, amazing life, and he wanted to take it to the next level, and that's why he set himself on fire, and that's why all the fire was these bright colors, and that's what I feel like. I had this amazing life, and I was so blessed, all the stuff that I've gone through, and here I am. I'm starting over, and I gotta say, I hit another level. This next chapter, I can't explain it. I'm a different person all the way around. It's like never before. You're not afraid of anything. I lost all fear of everything. If what I've gone through is the price you have to pay to have a spiritual awakening, I would do it again in a second.
0: Nice.
1: I love people. I want to live, but I'm not afraid to die. Just no fear. None.
0: Huge Groove is our very special in-studio guest this weekend. I got to say, we're all just so happy that you pulled through the long healing process and have come out a better man. And if you don't mind me saying, your horn has never sounded better, too. Let's take a listen. Our in-studio guest saxophonist Huge Groove here. The title track to his latest project, The Phoenix, on the Dave Koz Radio Show.

0: From our special in-studio guest this weekend, saxophonist Huge Groove, that is The Phoenix, the title track to his latest record of the same name. Huge, I gotta say, great having you here. So very happy. Can't even explain how happy we all are that you're making great music again and are, more importantly, feeling good enough to get back out there on the road. Please give your dog Odysseus a big hug from me and from all of us. In fact, let's set up a play date with Buddy Boy and Odie very soon. That would be fun. Maybe Buddy, who doesn't do anything, maybe he can learn a couple tricks from your dog. Much continued success, Buddy, and a continued good health always.
1: Yeah, my pleasure. I mean, I've got my calendar right here in front of me, my diary. should I just schedule a date now? Do you want to set the date now? And I'll have my people talk to your people.
2: Something like that.
1: Sounds good. Thank you.
2: All right. If you'd like to find out more about all things Groove, you can head over to his website, hugegroove.com. And thank you very much for tuning in. 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
0: All right, we're back on the show with a big thank you to Huge Groove for coming by the studios this weekend. It's been a long struggle for him, but we're all very happy to say he is back. And be sure to check out his latest effort, which is called The Phoenix. Next time, it's a return visit from guitarist Niels. He's got some new music to share and, as always, stories to tell. 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So until we're together again next weekend, this is your buddy Dave. Wrapping up another edition of the Dave Koz Radio Show. Thanks very much.

NBC News Radio, I'm Jim Forbes. President Trump is backing Alabama's Republican candidate for governor, Tommy Tuberville. In the latest stop in his midterm push, Trump told supporters Friday they have to get out and vote. Trump is pumping up Republican candidates as he celebrates the groundbreaking of Mobile's new $4 billion bridge.

0: State officials are now investigating how the Omani national was cleared to be in the cockpit of a Fly Dubai plane headed for Israel. Passengers and crew were able to subdue the suspect before the plane carrying 174 people landed safely in Saudi Arabia. In New York, I'm Liz Warner.
1: Newly released body camera footage shows the moment Pennsylvania police confront Luigi Mangione in a McDonald's and later find a gun, a magazine, and a silencer in his backpack. In the footage from 2024, officers approach Mangione and ask him to pull down his face mask. Police then appear to recognize him as the suspect in the killing of UnitedHealthcare CEO Brian Thompson. And New York Governor Kathy Hochul is appointing a special prosecutor in the Cornell University gang rape case. It's Attorney General Letitia James. I'm Jim Forbes.
2: 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This time, new music from Muralai Coryell, Mark Allman working live way back in 1973, the multi-talented Jenny Grouse will be our Blue Bloods guest this time, Chuck Berry from the soundtrack of Hail, Hail Rock and Roll, a brand new one from Vanese Thomas, and lots more coming up this time with the Best in Blues on Blues Deluxe as we begin with the music of Doyle Bramhall II.

Brooke Harum on Blues Deluxe, back when Robin Trower was handling the guitar work and doing a very nice job of it, and Whiskey Train, and Doyle Bramall II, and Give Me Back My Wig. What a terrific version of that track from him. And this is from a brand new various artists collection called Antone's 50th Presents Chicago Bound. Antone's being a well-known club in Austin, Texas. And the only sad part here is I wish Clifford Antone was around to see the release of this great new musical composition. I'm Dave Johnson with the Best in Blues every week here on Blues Deluxe. Speaking of great guitar players, we have a new album from Murali Coryell. It is entitled Deep Blues, perfect for us. Here is Murali Coryell and the Sugar Mama Blues.

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They've been bragging

0: A message for back then and a message for now. Get yourself together on Blues Deluxe. That is the Mark Allman Band, not the guy from Soft Cell. This is John Mark and Johnny Allman working live back in 1973. I believe at a club in Encinitas, California, and that is from a best-of collection. And as I mentioned, the song Get Yourself Together and Muralai Coryell from his new album called Deep Blues. And a nice one there, the Sugar Mama Blues. I'm Dave Johnson with the best in blues. This is Blues Deluxe.
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0: 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She plays all kinds of music very well, but is extremely good with the blues and rocking the blues in this case. Her new album is called Music House. Here is Jenny Grouse and her band and Burning for You.

0: I think you know who that is. Mr. Chuck Berry from the soundtrack of Hail, Hail Rock and Roll. Of course, one of his very own Sweet Little 16 on Blues Deluxe. And our Blue Bloods guest this time, Jenny Grouse. She's got a great new album called Music House, and we heard a track entitled Burning for You. 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

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You said I want a Cadillac. 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

0: Oh, sure, you can take a well-known song and make it your own and change a few lyrics and just call it The Blues. Python Lee Jackson and Rod Stewart from the 1972 release In a Broken Dream, and brand new music from a lady with a great voice for the blues, Venice Thomas. Her new album is called Window to My Soul, and I Still Got the Blues. I'm Dave Johnson with the Best in Blues. This is Blues Deluxe.
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0: Blues of all kinds, every week, right here on Blues Deluxe. I'm your host, Dave Johnson. We're so happy you joined us. We have blues from a lot of people you haven't heard from before, and then a lot you have, like this guy from the DVD Planes, Trains, and Eric, recorded during his 2014 Mid and Far East tour. It's Eric Clapton.

0: Recorded during a 2014 concert performance, Eric Clapton from Planes, Trains, and Eric, the DVD, and a rousing version of Before You Accuse Me. I'm Dave Johnson with the Best in Blues. 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
0: 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He's a man who will do whatever it takes to make things work, including some juggling.

closing our show this time with the music of Harpmaster Mark Hummel. He's juggling. That's from his new album called Road Dog, along with Junior Watson and Anson Funderburg with some fine guitar work. And that will take us on out of here because we're out of time. Back next week with more of the best in blues. 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

0: NBC News Radio, I'm Jim Forbes. President Trump is backing Alabama's Republican candidate for governor, Tommy Tuberville. In the latest stop in his midterm push, Trump told supporters Friday they have to get out and vote. Trump is pumping up Republican candidates as he celebrates the groundbreaking of Mobile's new $4 billion bridge. On Saturday, the president will be in Ohio to deliver remarks outside of Dayton. Trump was in Texas and Oklahoma on Thursday. Reports say the Fly Dubai co-pilot, accused of stabbing the captain of a passenger jet mid-flight, was previously banned from flying over fears he had adopted radical ideological views. Liz Warner has a story.
1: The pilot was grounded by Oman Air in 2024 after the airline found out he had been visiting radical Islamic websites and he was assigned to a desk job. The reports indicate

0: on his face mask. Police then appear to recognize him as the suspect in the killing of UnitedHealthcare CEO Brian Thompson. And New York Governor Kathy Hochul is appointing a special prosecutor in the Cornell University gang rape case. It's Attorney General Letitia James. I'm Jim Forbes.
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2: This following program is dedicated to the city and people of San Francisco, who may not know it, but they are beautiful, and so is their city. This is a very personal song.

0: The Acoustic Storm with San Franciscan Nights from Eric Burden and the Animals. And animals will be the prevailing theme on this episode of The Storm, with song titles and even band names inspired by our creature friends to celebrate World Animal Day. So naturally, the Beatles will be in the eye of the storm in words and music as we focus on the White Album. Here's a band with a feline feel, not only in the group's name, but the song as well. It's the Stray Cats on the Acoustic Storm with a stripped-down spin on the Stray Cat strut.
1: One, two, three, four.

Stormin' with Honky Cat from Elton John. The animal theme continues with a song about a feathered friend from a band that came out of the Bay Area in the late 60s called It's a Beautiful Day. This is Whitebird on the Acoustic Storm.

Nirvana Unplugged on the Acoustic Storm with some lyrical mentions of animals, Something in the Way. We're celebrating World Animal Day on the Acoustic Storm and monkeying around with Peter Gabriel.

Apes and Monkeys on the Acoustic Storm. Just heard Ape Man from the Kinks and Shock the Monkey with a live acoustic take by Peter Gabriel. Storming on from Primates to Predator. It's Heart on the Acoustic Storm and Barracuda.

An acoustic menagerie on the storm from Simon and Garfunkel at the zoo. The Acoustic Storm's exploration of the animal kingdom continues right now with Seagull and some live bad company.

0: Out in the country on the acoustic storm with the band that came up with their name after reading about Indigenous Australians who'd keep warm on freezing nights by embracing a trio of dingoes, or wild dogs. Thus, Three Dog Night. We've got music from the Beatles' White Album, In the Eye of the Storm. In 1991, George Harrison returned to the concert stage for the first time in years. And instead of performing in the U.S., Europe, or even his native England, George chose Japan for that tour.
1: The Japanese people are very polite. Now, some people don't like to play to them because they think they're very quiet after American audiences. But I like them. They're very nice people. They listen and they applaud. And once you get used to the fact they're not all drunk and screaming like they are in America, maybe, then it's okay, because the audiences are known to be appreciative. Whereas you just don't know what's going to happen if you go in Europe or America.

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1: NBC News Radio, I'm Jim Forbes. President Trump is backing Alabama's Republican candidate for governor, Tommy Tuberville. In the latest stop in his midterm push, Trump told supporters Friday they have to get out and vote. Trump is pumping up Republican candidates as he celebrates the groundbreaking of Mobile's new $4 billion bridge. On Saturday, the president will be in Ohio to deliver remarks outside of Dayton. Trump was in Texas and Oklahoma on Thursday. Reports say the Fly Dubai co-pilot, accused of stabbing the captain of a passenger jet mid-flight, was previously banned from flying over fears he had adopted radical ideological views. Liz Warner has a story.
2: The pilot was grounded by Oman Air in 2024 after the airline found out he had been visiting radical Islamic websites, and he was assigned to a desk job. The reports indicate officials are now investigating how the Omani national was cleared to be in the cockpit of a Fly Dubai plane headed for Israel. Passengers and crew were able to subdue the suspect before the plane carrying 174 people landed safely in Saudi Arabia. In New York, I'm Liz Warner.
1: Newly released body camera footage shows the moment Pennsylvania police confront Luigi Mangione in a McDonald's and later find a gun, a magazine, and a silencer in his backpack. In the footage from 2024, officers approach Mangione and ask him to pull down

Musical Animals on the Acoustic Storm from America's first album. That was A Horse with No Name. Christine McVie and Fleetwood Mac in front of that with a demo for Songbird and Bluebird from Buffalo Springfield. Animal music continues with some blues from Janice.

A dog song from a cat expressing pure canine joy. That was Cat Stevens' I Love My Dog. The Acoustic Storm is roaming with a couple of songs about wild canines. For this tune, it concerns a creature that's part wolf and part man.

running with the pack on the acoustic storm with the Grateful Dead and Dire Wolf, and a reggae-inspired cover of Werewolves of London from David Lindley. Feeding the animal theme on this episode of The Storm with an acoustic version of a Jefferson Airplane classic from Gillian Welch and White Rabbit.

0: The Beatles in the Eye of the Storm with Rocky Raccoon. Another white album gem is coming up next hour. Plus, we'll stay animalistic with the Stones and Def Leppard on the Acoustic Storm.
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0: NBC News Radio, I'm Jim Forbes. President Trump is backing Alabama's Republican candidate for governor, Tommy Tuberville. In the latest stop in his midterm push, Trump told supporters Friday they have to get out and vote. Trump is pumping up Republican candidates as he celebrates the groundbreaking of Mobile's new $4 billion bridge. On Saturday, the president will be in Ohio to deliver remarks outside of Dayton. Trump was in Texas and Oklahoma on Thursday. Reports say the Fly Dubai co-pilot, accused of stabbing the captain of a passenger jet mid-flight, was previously banned from flying over fears he had adopted radical ideological views. Liz Warner has a story.
1: The pilot was grounded by Oman Air in 2024 after the airline found out he had been visiting radical Islamic websites, and he was assigned to a desk job. The reports indicate officials are now investigating how the Omani national was cleared to be in the cockpit of a Fly Dubai plane headed for Israel. Passengers and crew were able to subdue the suspect before the plane carrying 174 people landed safely in Saudi Arabia. In New York, I'm Liz Warner.
0: Newly released body camera footage shows the moment Pennsylvania police confront Luigi Mangione in a McDonald's and later find a gun, a magazine, and a silencer in his backpack. In the footage from 2024, officers approach Mangione and ask him to pull down his face mask. Police then appear to recognize him as the suspect in the killing of UnitedHealthcare CEO Brian Thompson. And New York Governor Kathy Hochul is appointing a special prosecutor in the Cornell University gang rape case. It's Attorney General Letitia James. I'm Jim Forbes.
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Fine lady. 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So I snuck up on her nice and easy. 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

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And I take a choice and I jump right up on her. Damned if I don't land right on top of her. And she takes off, running up onto the ridge, higher than I've ever been before. She's running along just fine, till she stops and something spooked her. It's a sidewinder all coiled and ready to strike. She doesn't know what to do for a second, but then she jumps off the edge.

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The Acoustic Storm with the Birds and Chestnut Mare. Roger McGuinn co-wrote that one for a Broadway play that never came to fruition. Chestnut Mare was supposed to be used for a scene in which the main character tries to tame a wild horse. Speaking of which, we heard Wild Horses from the Rolling Stones. Since the storm is paying tribute to the animals of the world, here's an acoustic version of a tune simply titled Animal and Def Leppard.

We've got another animal-inspired song title on the way from Paul McCartney and the Beatles coming up in the eye of the storm, but sneaking in another one from Paul, Ram On. Just before that, Harry Chapin with Cats in the Cradle, and Neil Young with an alternate version of Birds. The acoustic storm request of the week is from Gary Bloom of Danbury, Connecticut. He catches the storm on I-95 WRKI. Gary writes, I'm hoping you can play When Blackbirds Fly by Michael Franks. It's a very special song to my late wife and I, and hearing it brings back memories of a happier time when we had our whole lives ahead of us.

0: American singer-songwriter Michael Franks, When Blackbirds Fly, the Acoustic Storm Request of the Week. That was from Franks' 1973 debut album, Previously Unavailable. You can suggest a song for the storm by jotting down a few lines of why you'd like to hear one of your acoustic or unplugged favorites, and email requests at acousticstorm.com. Well, there are certain animals that can be frightening to some, like snakes and critters that creep, crawl, and sting. Just a couple of song subjects coming up on the storm for World Animal Day. And then the Beatles take flight into the eye of the storm with Blackbird.
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0: Having a pet can be challenging when you need to travel. I mean, what do you do with your non-human companion? Well, you call a friend to take your compadre. Like David Gilmore, who stepped up for his friend Steve Marriott of Small Faces to look after Seamus while Marriott was away on tour. Returning to this week's animal theme with Pink Floyd's Pooch-inspired tune, Seamus, who turned out to have a pretty nice set of pipes of his own.

smell hills outside. Well, the sun sinks slowly.

Using the king of the jungle as a metaphor, that's Bruce Cockburn on the Acoustic Storm, wondering where the lions are. Scientists classify them as mustelids, a family of meat-eating mammals that share a common ancestor with seals. Talking about possums and skunks, Loudon Wainwright III with Dead Skunk. And we played Possum on the Storm with former Deep Purple guitarist Richie Blackmore. And something called Possum Goes to Prague. Of course, not all critters are so cuddly. So here's the band from Germany that took their name from the predatory arachnid with a venomous stinger.

0: Snakes and Scorpions on the Acoustic Storm. Those are the Doobie Brothers with Snake Man, and the Scorpions live and acoustic, No One Like You. We're focusing on the Beatles' White Album in the Eye of the Storm. The Fab Four thought of a particular insect when it came to naming their band. According to Paul, the Beatles took their cue from Buddy Holly and the Crickets.
1: We love the idea of the name, the Crickets, because in England it had a double meaning, and we thought they meant it, because of the little grasshopper cricket and the game cricket. But we talked to the Crickets much later. They said, no, man, we didn't even realize that. But in fact, that's why we called ourselves the Beatles, to try and get a double meaning in the name, like an insect, but spelt with B-E-A-T, so it meant something else too.

0: Music from the White Album in the Eye of the Acoustic Storm with Blackbird. As Paul said, the Fab Four named themselves the Beatles with a nod to the animal kingdom. And of course, after the Beatles disbanded, McCartney named his group Wings. In 2009, Sir Paul, along with daughters Mary and Stella, launched Meat Free Monday, a campaign to raise awareness around the benefits of having at least one day meat-free each week. Plus, it's a nice way to honor World Animal Day. Up next, we'll take to the skies with another avian-inspired band on this animalistic edition of The Acoustic Storm.
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0: 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I'm Audrey Parrott, and thanks for sharing part of your weekend with me. And join me again next time for the best variety of acoustic rock. Wrapping up this animal-inspired edition of the Acoustic Storm with the band that has varying accounts about how they came up with their name. Supposedly, the guys headed out to the Mojave Desert on a tequila-fueled adventure when Bernie Ledden recalled reading about the Hopis and how they revered the eagle. It's Tequila Sunrise on the Acoustic Storm.

0: NBC News Radio, I'm Jim Forbes. President Trump is backing Alabama's Republican candidate for governor, Tommy Tuberville. In the latest stop in his midterm push, Trump told supporters Friday they have to get out and vote. Trump is pumping up Republican candidates as he celebrates the groundbreaking of Mobile's new $4 billion bridge. On Saturday, the president will be in Ohio to deliver remarks outside of Dayton. Trump was in Texas and Oklahoma on Thursday. Reports say the Fly Dubai co-pilot, accused of stabbing the captain of a passenger jet mid-flight, was previously banned from flying over fears he had adopted radical ideological views. Liz Warner has a story.
1: The pilot was grounded by Oman Air in 2024 after the airline found out he had been visiting radical Islamic websites and he was assigned to a desk job. The reports indicate officials are now investigating how the Omani national was cleared to be in the cockpit of a Fly Dubai plane headed for Israel. Passengers and crew were able to subdue the suspect before the plane carrying 174 people landed safely in Saudi Arabia. In New York, I'm Liz Warner.
0: Newly released body camera footage shows the moment Pennsylvania police confront Luigi Mangione in a McDonald's and later find a gun, a magazine, and a silencer in his backpack. In the footage from 2024, officers approach Mangione and ask him to pull down his face mask. Police then appear to recognize him as the suspect in the killing of UnitedHealthcare CEO Brian Thompson. And New York Governor Kathy Hochul is appointing a special prosecutor in the Cornell University gang rape case. It's Attorney General Letitia James. I'm Jim Forbes.
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Good evening. A quick listen to what's happening with your local forecast. For the rest of this evening, we got mostly clear skies. Low temperatures getting down to about 48 degrees. On our Monday, you got sunshine back with you. High temperatures in the low to mid 70s. Monday night, clear skies, a low of 48. And then on a Tuesday, sunshine, high near 74 with just a slight chance of scattered rain showers in the late afternoon.

0: 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And we are located at 190 Turner Drive, Unit G in Bodo Park, Durango. 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

0: In 2026, Colorado celebrates 150 years of statehood. 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These moments in Colorado are brought to you by Alpine Bank, Basin Co-op, Huck Finn Marathon, Morehart Murphy Regional Auto Center, and Tina Miley, a broker associate with Berkshire Hathaway.
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1: NBC News Radio, I'm Jim Forbes. President Trump is backing Alabama's Republican candidate for governor, Tommy Tuberville. In the latest stop in his midterm push, Trump told supporters Friday they have to get out and vote. Trump is pumping up Republican candidates as he celebrates the groundbreaking of Mobile's new $4 billion bridge. On Saturday, the president will be in Ohio to deliver remarks outside of Dayton. Trump was in Texas and Oklahoma on Thursday. Reports say the Fly Dubai co-pilot, accused of stabbing the captain of a passenger jet mid-flight, was previously banned from flying over fears he had adopted radical ideological views. Liz Warner has a story.
2: The pilot was grounded by Oman Air in 2024 after the airline found out he had been visiting radical Islamic websites, and he was assigned to a desk job. The reports indicate officials are now investigating how the Omani national was cleared to be in the cockpit of a Fly Dubai plane headed for Israel. Passengers and crew were able to subdue the suspect before the plane carrying 174 people landed safely in Saudi Arabia. In New York, I'm Liz Warner.
1: Newly released body camera footage shows the moment Pennsylvania police confront Luigi Mangione in a McDonald's and later find a gun, a magazine, and a silencer in his backpack. In the footage from 2024, officers approach Mangione and ask him to pull down his face mask. Police then appear to recognize him as the suspect in the killing of UnitedHealthcare CEO Brian Thompson. And New York Governor Kathy Hochul is appointing a special prosecutor in the Cornell University gang rape case. It's Attorney General Letitia James. I'm Jim Forbes.
3: Good evening. A quick listen to what's happening with your local forecast. For the rest of this evening, we got mostly clear skies. Low temperatures getting down to about 48 degrees. On our Monday, you got sunshine back with you. High temperatures in the low to mid 70s. Monday night, clear skies, a low of 48. And then on a Tuesday, sunshine, high near 74, with just a slight chance of scattered rain showers in the late afternoon.
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If you enjoy playing any of our on-air contests, here are a few contest rules. Only one winner is allowed per month per household. Prizes are only valid for 30 days after you win them and must be picked up at the station. And we are located at 190 Turner Drive, Unit G in Bodo Park, Durango. However, some age restrictions do apply. 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

0: NBC News Radio, I'm Tammy Trujillo. The United States has removed all of its B-1 bombers from an airbase in the United Kingdom following security concerns over a suspected terror plot. The Pentagon says about a dozen bombers stationed at RAF Fairford have returned to the U.S. but remain ready for combat missions. The move follows the arrest of six suspects accused of plotting an attack on the base, with U.K. officials saying there are strong indications Iran was involved. The attorney of the female victim in the sexual assault case at Cornell University is taking aim at the investigation into her alleged rape. Appearing on CNN's State of the Union, Thomas Giafra says her statement to police that she was raped did not appear in a report, adding that he believes there was a cover-up.
1: I'm not a person who believes in cover-ups, but in this case, I feel like there really was a cover-up. And I was surprised. I mean, thank goodness for whoever leaked this to the Times. We wouldn't have known what had happened.
0: Giafra says he believes that more than seven men were involved in the incident. The woman, identified only as Jane Doe, claims she was drugged and raped in 2024 by several members of a fraternity at the Ivy League school. Former FTC Chair Lina Khan is warning against letting artificial intelligence companies self-regulate. Appearing on ABC's This Week, Khan said self-regulation efforts have been proven a failure, adding it would be an enormous mistake to allow it.
2: We've seen just innumerable harms come from the unchecked domination of these big tech companies.
0: This comes after President Trump welcomed the heads of Anthropic, OpenAI, NVIDIA, and others to the White House amid fears growing over the rapid advancement of AI. Trump said the leaders agreed to self-police themselves, and House Speaker Mike Johnson pledged government oversight without overregulation. Verity is tops at the box office. The film starring Anne Hathaway earned over $32 million in its debut weekend. Resident Evil remained in second place with $12.5 million in its third weekend at domestic theaters. You're listening to the latest from NBC News Radio.
3: Good evening. A quick listen to what's happening with your local forecast. For the rest of this evening, we got mostly clear skies. Low temperatures getting down to about 48 degrees. On our Monday, you got sunshine back with you. High temperatures in the low to mid 70s. Monday night, clear skies, a low of 48. And then on a Tuesday, sunshine, high near 74, with just a slight chance of scattered rain showers in the late afternoon.
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0: NBC News Radio, I'm Tammy Trujillo. The United States has removed all of its B-1 bombers from an airbase in the United Kingdom following security concerns over a suspected terror plot. The Pentagon says about a dozen bombers stationed at RAF Fairford have returned to the U.S. but remain ready for combat missions. The move follows the arrest of six suspects accused of plotting an attack on the base, with UK officials saying there are strong indications Iran was involved. The U.S. Coast Guard searching for six people still missing after a medical transport jet went down off the coast of Massachusetts. Rear Admiral Matt Lake says crews located a debris field associated with the missing aircraft in the waters near Nantucket.
1: Our search remains ongoing. Coast Guard crews, along with our partners from the New York National Guard, their air rescue wing, along with Massachusetts authorities, have searched approximately 2,840 square miles over about 53 and a half hours.
0: The Latitude Air ambulance jet was carrying a medical evacuation from Bermuda to Boston Logan International Airport when it disappeared from radar. Former FTC Chair Lina Khan is warning against letting artificial intelligence companies self-regulate. Appearing on ABC's This Week, she said self-regulation efforts have been proven a failure, adding that it would be an enormous mistake to allow it.
2: We've seen just innumerable harms come from the unchecked domination of these big tech companies.
0: This comes after President Trump welcomed the heads of Anthropic, OpenAI, NVIDIA, and others to the White House as fears grow over the rapid advancement of AI. Trump said the leaders agreed to self-police themselves, and House Speaker Mike Johnson pledged government oversight without overregulation. In NFL action, the Panthers outlasted the Lions 32-26 in Charlotte on Sunday Night Football. Week 4 wraps up with an NFC South showdown on Monday Night Football when the Saints and Falcons clash in New Orleans. 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
3: Good evening. A quick listen to what's happening with your local forecast. For the rest of this evening, we got mostly clear skies. Low temperatures getting down to about 48 degrees. On our Monday, you got sunshine back with you. High temperatures in the low to mid 70s. Monday night, clear skies, a low of 48. And then on a Tuesday, sunshine, high near 74, with just a slight chance of scattered rain showers in the late afternoon.
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She likes me for me, not because I sing like Pavarotti or because I'm such a hottie. 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She has got so much to offer.

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0: NBC News Radio, I'm Tammy Trujillo. The U.S. Supreme Court is set to reconvene today and will hear several high-profile cases in its new term. Mark Mayfield reports.
1: Coming up first, the High Court will hear arguments in a case out of Colorado that centers on whether lawsuits seeking to hold fossil fuel companies responsible for climate change can move forward in state courts. Also to be considered Monday is whether federal courts have the authority to review disputes involving veterans' benefits. During this nine-month term, the justices will also consider whether laws that ban semi-automatic rifles violate the Second Amendment, as well as the legality of voting laws that require proof of citizenship. They'll also decide on how much authority parents have over children who identify as transgender and whether immigrants must remain in detention while they await deportation. I'm Mark Mayfield.
0: Cornell University President Michael Kotlikoff is speaking out publicly for the first time since the rape investigation involving a fraternity at the Ivy League school was reopened.
2: What happened to Jane Doe in 2024 is deeply disturbing and will weigh heavily on our community for years to come.
0: He went on to say that his heart aches when he thinks of what she experienced and added, as an administration and as a community, quote, we must do better. Former FTC Chair Lina Khan is warning against letting artificial intelligence companies self-regulate. Appearing on ABC's This Week, Khan said self-regulation efforts have been a proven failure, adding it would be an enormous mistake to allow it. Research shows having some walnuts at dinner time could improve your sleep. A small study found that people who ate 40 grams of walnuts with dinner for 8 weeks slept better and were less drowsy during the day. Walnuts contain melatonin, a hormone that regulates sleep, and tryptophan, a chemical the body uses to create it. According to researchers, adding walnuts to your diet regularly can help improve digestion, lower cholesterol levels, balance your mood, and promote healthy aging. 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
3: Good evening. A quick listen to what's happening with your local forecast. For the rest of this evening, we got mostly clear skies. Low temperatures getting down to about 48 degrees. On our Monday, you got sunshine back with you. High temperatures in the low to mid 70s. Monday night, clear skies, a low of 48. And then on a Tuesday, sunshine, high near 74 with just a slight chance of scattered rain showers in the late afternoon.
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0: NBC News Radio, I'm Mark Mayfield. Senator John Kennedy says he is considering running for president in 2028. The Louisiana Republican made the comment on NBC's Meet the Press, but said his plans right now are to run for re-election.
1: My plans right now are to run for re-election. But as I've said before, if I don't think I can be effective in the Senate anymore, I would consider it.
0: When asked about the possibility of running against Vice President J.D. Vance, Kennedy said he wouldn't talk about another potential candidate, saying he's just not there yet. He added that he thinks it'll be good for both parties to have a full field. The U.S. Supreme Court is set to reconvene today and will hear several high-profile cases in its new term. Coming up first, the High Court will hear arguments in the case out of Colorado that centers on whether lawsuits seeking to hold fossil fuel companies responsible for climate change can move forward in state courts. Also to be considered Monday is whether federal courts have the authority to review disputes involving veterans' benefits. A new poll suggests Democrats are gaining the lead in the upcoming elections to control the Senate. Details from Lisa Carton.
2: Poll results released Saturday by the New York Times and Siena University show Democrats pulling ahead in five Republican states. The poll shows Democratic candidates leading in Texas, Alaska, and Ohio, and neck and neck in Iowa and Kansas. The poll numbers also suggest that a majority of voters in those states think Democrats would do a better job on health care, tariffs, data centers, and the cost of living. I'm Lisa Carton.
0: The Coast Guard has suspended the search for six people missing after a medical plane vanished in the waters off New England. The Boston-bound plane disappeared Saturday morning while flying from Bermuda, and crews later found debris about 20 miles off Nantucket. And the attorney for Tennessee death row inmate Krista Pike says Governor Bill Lee should commute her sentence to life in prison after last week's failed execution. Stephen Farrell made that call on CNN's State of the Union. 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
3: Good evening. A quick listen to what's happening with your local forecast. For the rest of this evening, we got mostly clear skies. Low temperatures getting down to about 48 degrees. On our Monday, you got sunshine back with you. High temperatures in the low to mid 70s. Monday night, clear skies, a low of 48. And then on a Tuesday, sunshine, high near 74 with just a slight chance of scattered rain showers in the late afternoon.
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However, some age restrictions do apply. 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

0: NBC News Radio, I'm Jennifer Kuiper. With the midterm elections just 1 month away, President Trump is visiting Nebraska today. He'll appear alongside Republican Senator Pete Ricketts at a rally in Grand Island as Ricketts campaigns for re-election. The United States has removed all of its B-1 bombers from an airbase in the United Kingdom due to terrorism concerns. The Pentagon says about a dozen bombers stationed at RAF Fairford have returned to the U.S. but remain ready for combat missions. The move follows the arrest of six suspects accused of plotting an attack on the base, with U.K. officials saying there are strong indications Iran was involved. Officials believe the Fly Dubai co-pilot accused of stabbing his captain and trying to seize control of an Israel-bound plane acted alone. Mark Mayfield has more.
1: NBC News reports U.S. officials briefed on the investigation and a former Israeli security official say the accused was a lone actor. The U.S. officials stressed that the investigation into Wednesday's mid-air attack is still in its early stages. Emirati authorities who are leading the investigation said on Saturday that the co-pilot attacked the captain with a crash axe in an attempted terrorist attack. Authorities have not officially released the suspect's identity, but multiple news outlets have named him as an Omani citizen.
0: The U.S. Supreme Court reconvenes today and will hear several high-profile cases. One involves a case out of Colorado that centers on whether lawsuits seeking to hold fossil fuel companies responsible for climate change can move forward in state courts. Roughly 200 people in Russia are under medical observation due to possible exposure to plague. Russian officials say a woman who was an employee at an anti-plague research institute has died from an unspecified form of the disease. The Carolina Panthers held on to beat the Detroit Lions 32-26 from Charlotte on Sunday Night Football. Panthers coach Dave Canellis says crowd was a factor.
2: It was amazing. Prime time. The energy was exactly right. There was some trouble for the Lions at the line of scrimmage. You know, a couple of false starts and things like that that showed up for us. That's the impact that our fans can bring to us.
0: I'm Jennifer Kuiper, NBC News Radio.
3: Good evening. A quick listen to what's happening with your local forecast. For the rest of this evening, we got mostly clear skies. Low temperatures getting down to about 48 degrees. On our Monday, you got sunshine back with you. High temperatures in the low to mid 70s. Monday night, clear skies, a low of 48. And then on a Tuesday, sunshine, high near 74, with just a slight chance of scattered rain showers in the late afternoon.
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0: 2026, Colorado celebrates 150 years of statehood. 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

0: NBC News Radio, I'm Jennifer Kuiper. Cornell University President Michael Kotlikoff breaks his silence for the first time since the reopening of a rape investigation involving a fraternity at the Ivy League school. He says in a video statement that what happened to Jane Doe will weigh heavily on the university for years to come.
1: My heart aches when I think of what she experienced. And where we can do better, we will.
0: A woman claims she was drugged and raped in 2024 by several members of a fraternity at Cornell. Latitude Air Ambulance says all six people unaccounted for are presumed to have died after vanishing off the coast of New England on Saturday. The search has been suspended. The plane was traveling from Bermuda to Boston when it disappeared and debris was found about 20 miles off Nantucket. President Trump heads to Grand Island, Nebraska to support Republican Senator Pete Ricketts in his reelection bid less than a month before the midterm elections. Roughly 200 people in Russia are under medical observation due to possible exposure to plague, Mark Mayfield reports.
2: The White House told Axios they are monitoring the reports and related quarantines in Russia. Russian officials say a woman who was an employee at an anti-plague research institute in Irkutsk has died from an unspecified form of the disease. Russia's public health agency says she originally was diagnosed with pneumonia of unknown causes, and they're monitoring people who may have been exposed to her.
0: A mass shooting during a homecoming celebration in central Georgia is under investigation. Two men were killed and 35 other people were injured after gunfire broke out at a neighborhood block party in Vienna early Sunday morning. In Los Angeles, a Koreatown man is expected to plead guilty today to charges alleging he threw Molotov cocktails at security officers inside the federal building in downtown Los Angeles's Civic Center. Jose Francisco Hovell indicated his attack was motivated by anti-illegal immigration enforcement sentiment. I'm Jennifer Kuiper, NBC News Radio.
3: Rocky Mountain News Network, I'm Teresa Taylor. Colorado voters will begin receiving their ballots this week, opening the window to cast votes for the upcoming November election. Douglas County Clerk and Recorder Sherry Davis highlights the extensive preparation required, including testing voting machines against hand-tallied test ballots before, during, and after the election to ensure counting accuracy. Colorado is currently in peak wildlife crash season, driven in part by animal mating activity that leads to increased roadway crossings. Data from the Colorado State Patrol shows animal-related collisions are steadily rising, primarily involving white-tailed deer and elk. And the Colorado State Rams fell to 2-3 after a 56-26 loss to Oregon State, marking their third consecutive defeat. Head coach Jim Mora relieved defensive coordinator Tyson Summers of his play-calling duties in the middle of the game. The Rams now head into a bye week before returning to action October 15th against Texas State. I'm Teresa Taylor.
4: This is the Colorado Transit Report. I'm Shannon Lukens. Colorado Department of Transportation has released some videos. You can find them on the CDOT YouTube page. One is the hands-free law, which means you can't hold your phone or any electronic device while driving. The express consent law means drivers have to consent to a breath or blood test if you're suspected of driving under the influence. The traction law means you must meet traction or chain requirements during certain weather conditions. The left lane is for passing. Move over if you see a vehicle stopped on the right side of the road with their hazard lights on. Drivers need to give bicycle riders at least 3 feet of space when passing. Cyclists can treat a stop sign as a yield sign if the intersection is clear and it's safe to proceed. Pedestrians always need to use a crosswalk when crossing the street. That's another point emphasized in the video.
5: 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We learned this early on in grade school, but too often people ignore it. 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Always use a crosswalk. And use extra caution when crossing the street in the dark.
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Oh, good morning to ya. Hey, Chad Pyre here with ya. Just heard Rubber Band Man. That one first released in 1976. By the Spinners. They went to number two in the charts back there in 1976. But it had a resurgence in 2018. Got back on the charts as it was included in the Avengers Infinity War. Chris Pratt, the Star-Lord character. Kind of sings it in the movie, even. Rubber Band Man. All right. Well, movies bringing songs back here. 2020s. Good morning. Happy October 5th. Here we go, Monday. Here we go. Shout out to the Durango Cowboy Gathering. Hope they had a wonderful festival. It took place this past weekend and through the week last week too. And one of the cool parts that I love is and something my son talked about quite a bit was having some of the musicians and poets come to their school out in Bayfield there. They had some cowboy poets and musicians show up and share their stories and songs, and my son really enjoyed it. He loved it. He talked about that for a couple days straight. So thanks for coming out to the schools. That was a big impact, at least on one kid. All right, it's Monday. Here we go. We keep the music rolling. We're now traveling out to 1986. This one coming off the album Four. Yeah, it's Huey Lewis and the News with Hip to Be Square. Looking forward to the rest of this morning. Make sure you tune in. We got some great music for ya and some local information. This is Radio 101, your soundtrack to the Four Corners. Good morning.

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you got a buddy there with James Taylor. And this is Radio 101. Good morning. Just about 6:10 on this October 5th. And we got a quick listen to what's happening in your local forecast. Well, we do expect the sunshine today. Sunrise, though, holding off till 7:10. We'll have then the wonderful autumn sunshine throughout the day, warming up a little bit. High near 77 in Durango this afternoon, up to 75 in Pagosa Springs, 78 in Farmington, and 77 in Cortez, then just 65 up there in Silverton. Your sunset also getting earlier and early, taking place at 6:48 this evening. Those days getting shorter. We got mostly clear skies overnight tonight, low temperatures around 48 degrees. And then tomorrow on our Tuesday, much of the same, mostly sunny skies, high temperatures in the upper 70s. Quick look at that forecast, all brought to you by Radio 101 and music. Now we're diving in right now. Up next, the Rolling Stones. Time is on my side. You are tuned in to Radio 101. I do hope you're having a wonderful kickoff to this Monday and plenty of music coming at you. Stick around with me.

0: Shine Like It Does. That one by INXS right here on Radio 101. Good morning, Chet Pyre with you as we work our way through this Monday. We got a quick listen to what's happening locally. 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
1: The Durango City Council will vote on ending the Stage 1 water restrictions at their meeting coming up tomorrow. The recommendation follows recent rain events, cooler temperatures, and improving raw water supplies that have reduced overall water demand. On April 10th, the city manager issued a Stage 1 water shortage declaration with revised water restrictions, which the City Council formally ratified on April 21st. Water restrictions were enacted due to regional reservoir and snowpack conditions and the need for proactive water management. The modified Stage 1 restrictions focused on improving system reliability through efficient outdoor irrigation practices, including designated irrigation days and a No Water Wednesday requirement to help terminal reservoir refill weekly. Starting today, the city's community development and engineering offices will be located at the Access Building at 150 Mercury Village. 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

0: 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Born in the mountains, built on local relationships, and here for the people and businesses that make Durango home. Road work continues on Highway 160 through Pagosa Springs. Just on the east side of Pagosa Springs, there will be lane shifts, a 10-foot width limit, and up to 15-minute delays. Also, night work continues on Highway 160 in Durango near the Colorado 3 intersection. From 7 p.m. to 7 a.m., the right lane will be closed. Reduced speed limits will be in place, and you can expect up to 15-minute delays. Please drive with caution through the work zone, as construction workers will be harder to see at night. There's also two spots of road work happening near Ouray on Highway 550. Just before Ouray and just after Ouray, the right shoulder is closed and you may encounter short delays. Well, drive safe. Have a wonderful week.
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0: NBC News Radio, I'm Jennifer Kuiper. On President Trump's itinerary today is a trip to Grand Island, Nebraska, to show support for Republican Senator Pete Ricketts in his reelection bid. The president did the same thing in Ohio over the weekend for incumbent Republican Senator John Husted, who's in a tight race against former Senator Sherrod Brown. Trump says if Democrats gain power in November, the country will see the worst inflation in U.S. history.
1: We did not come all this way and defeat all of those dangers only to watch our country be taken over by sick people. They're sick people.
0: Cornell University President Michael Kotlikoff posts his first video statement on the reopened rape investigation involving a fraternity at the Ivy League school.
2: What happened to Jane Doe in 2024 is deeply disturbing and will weigh heavily on our community for years to come.
0: The attorney representing the accuser in the alleged Cornell fraternity gang rape says his client is facing threats amid growing pressure to drop her lawsuit.
3: Thomas Jufra tells CNN's State of the Union that people are trying to figure out his client's identity and have targeted three women who were falsely identified to be her. The allegations have led to severe scrutiny surrounding how Cornell and local law enforcement handled the initial investigation.
4: You had a complaining witness. You had evidence of a crime, and they didn't follow up on it.
3: The woman, identified as Jane Doe in legal documents, filed a lawsuit last month against seven Chi Phi members for the alleged sexual assault that happened back in 2024. I'm Natalie Migliori.
0: The Coast Guard is suspending its search for six people aboard a medical plane that vanished off the coast of New England near Nantucket. Debris from the Boston-bound plane was found after it disappeared Saturday morning while flying from Bermuda, and Latitude Air Ambulance says all six people unaccounted for are presumed to have died. Former American Idol contestant Caleb Flynn is scheduled to be sentenced today for murdering his wife. I'm Jennifer Kuiper, NBC News Radio.
5: Rocky Mount News Network, I'm Teresa Taylor. Colorado is currently in peak wildlife crash season, driven in part by animal mating activity that leads to increased roadway crossings. High-risk locations, according to data from the Colorado State Patrol, include key corridors along I-70, I-25, and U.S. 285 in Morrison. Unusually hot October conditions will push today's temps to record levels above 90 degrees across the plains and urban corridor, followed by a slight cool down on Tuesday with potential spotty afternoon showers in the mountains. By Sunday, though, cooler temperatures and more widespread precipitation are expected. And Denver is hosting its first ever Porch Fest this Saturday, transforming the Baker neighborhood into a free, walkable music event featuring almost 200 artists performing across 85 local spots. Organizers say it's the largest single-day music festival in Colorado history by lineup size. I'm Teresa Taylor.
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strut up and down the floor. When you're talking to me, that baby talk, I like it like that.

0: Don't stop. Don't stop. Fleetwood Mac right here on Radio 101. Hey, good morning. Chad Pyre with you. Happy Monday. We got a quick peek at what's going on in your local forecast. 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We have ourselves the wonderful autumn sunshine a beaming today. Sun just up, just started going here, but it should be out and about all day. High near 77 in Durango, up to 75 in Pagosa Springs, 78 in Farmington, 77 in Cortez, and a high of 65 in Silverton. Sunset getting earlier and earlier. Sunset taking place at 6:48 this evening, and then mostly clear skies and a low around 48 degrees. Tomorrow, on our Tuesday, much of the same, mostly sunny skies, high temperatures in the upper 70s. 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And more music? Yeah, that's coming at you. 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

0: a fun one there. That's Orange Blossoms by J.J. Gray and Lofro. We also heard Uncle Cracker just before that with Rescue. Hey, more music. Yeah, that's definitely on the way. That's what's needed here on this Monday, so stay tuned. We also got a quick list of what's going on locally, and then in about 10 minutes, we'll set aside some time for trivia. Now, I'm back in studio, so we'll do trivia time this morning. Well, right now, that local news brought to you by Rock Solid Custom Granite, voted best countertops in Durango yet again. 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With that quick listen to what's happening locally, we send it back to our news desk with Jamie Monticelli.
1: The La Plata Board of County Commissioners has a special work session set for today, 8:30 until 10 a.m. That is to discuss the ballot information booklet, or Blue Book, and the ballot initiatives on the 2026 Colorado State General Election ballot. La Plata County Commissioners will have a public meeting to gather input on the county's 2027 budget. That's at 5 p.m. tomorrow in the boardroom at the County Administration Building. During the meeting, county staff will present the county's current financial position and their economic outlook, the county's priorities, and the proposed 2027 budget that reflects those priorities and supports the needs of the community. The Durango Parks and Recreation Center will be closed to the public October 11th through 17th for annual maintenance and cleaning. The Recreation Center will reopen on Sunday, October 18th at 10 a.m. The Aquatics area of the Recreation Center will close Saturday, October 10th through Sunday, the 18th. The Aquatics area will reopen to the public on Monday, the 19th at 5:45 a.m. For FCB News, I'm Jamie Monticelli.
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0: We're back with trivia time. Trivia time. Let's go. Here we go. Time for the trivia. You can be a winner today.
1: I want to show you something.
0: Contest works like this. I got a slew of trivia topics. You give me a call right now. 970-259-4456. I'll pull you on air. You'll be live on the radio. I'll give you some of those trivia topics. You pick one, answer some questions loosely based off that topic. You could be our winner, earning yourself a gift card to Sunnyside Farms Market. 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Again, 970-259-4456. Let's play some trivia. Good morning.
2: Good morning, Chad. Finally.
0: Hello, right? Finally. Yeah, I finally rebounded. Took a while, but I'm here.
2: Yeah, that's what happens when you're the last DJ.
0: Right? Yeah, there's no one to cover. It was just a barely functioning Chad, not feeling well. But we're back at it here today. Is this Bob?
2: It is.
0: Hey, good morning, sir. How are you?
2: I'm great. Your voice sounds so much better.
0: Yeah. I feel a lot better. It goes hand in hand there. All right, cool, Bob. Here's your categories you have this morning. You have fears, NFL quarterbacks, calendar, what kind of animal, or what's that fish?
2: Let's try the quarterbacks.
0: Okay, excellent. Been, through 4 weeks now in the NFL, I think?
2: Yes, exactly.
0: Pretty fun thus far. I didn't watch the Broncos game, but I think that was a good thing this past weekend. But they've been up and down. But lots of injuries, lots of crazy stuff. So but this is kind of all-time NFL quarterbacks, many of these questions, Bob. All right, here's your first one, sir. Can you name me one of the three current starting NFL quarterbacks that are top 20 all-time in passing yards? There's three starters that are already on that list, that are already top 20. Can you name me at least one of them?
2: Three starters.
0: They are all top.
2: Well, I would think Patrick Mahomes might be there.
0: He is not. No, not Patrick Mahomes.
2: No.
0: No, wasn't him. No, it's some of the older guys.
2: Oh, the older guys. Okay, so let's think of who's been playing for a long time.
0: Yeah, exactly.
2: Brady's not in it anymore.
0: Nope. It's a starting quarterback. They each started for their team already this past week, so they all played this week.
2: Wow. Kirk Cousins, maybe.
0: Yes. Yeah, Kirk Cousins just makes the list at 19th. 19th in all-time passing yards. Also on there, Aaron Rodgers. He is...
2: For sure.
0: He is fifth in all-time passing yards. And then Matthew Stafford is sixth in all-time passing yards.
2: Yeah, I should have... Yeah, those were pretty obvious.
0: Yeah. all right, here's your next one, Bob. Now, playing for over 20 years in the NFL for two different franchises, name me the NFL quarterback with the most all-time passing yards.
2: Well, that would be Brady, I think.
0: Yeah, there you go. You'd said him before there. Yeah, that's Tom Brady. Tom Brady at the top of the list, all-time passing yards. He's 89,214, a crazy amount. Of course, a big chunk of that with the Patriots and then some with the Tampa Bay Buccaneers. Well, okay, here's your last one, Bob. All right, so you got number one on the list, Tom Brady, and then I gave you a few others there. You have the fifth and the sixth on the list, Aaron Rodgers and Matthew Stafford. But you got to name me one other NFL quarterback that is top 10 in all-time passing yards. All the rest of them are retired.
2: Well, I would say Dan Marino or Brett Favre.
0: Yeah, they both make the list. Dan Marino at number 10, just there, at just barely on the list with just over 61,000 yards passing. And then Brett Favre, yes, number 4 all time, 71,838. But just to me,
2: Drew Brees.
0: Drew Brees is number two on the list, which I found that a little surprising. I didn't know he had thrown for that many yards, but he really had a prolific career there. I knew he was good, but I didn't know he was second all time in passing yards. Oh yeah, Drew Brees, and then number three. You want to just take a guess? A hometown hero here.
2: Elway.
0: Not Elway. I mean, funny I set you up for that to guess Elway. No, it's Peyton Manning. Peyton Manning.
2: Yeah,
0: the other one, you know, the other one that won a Super Bowl, yeah, for the Broncos.
2: Well, yeah, that's like Brady in Tampa Bay. I mean, that's a reach.
0: Right.
2: He'll go into the Hall of Fame as a Colt, I'm pretty sure. Maybe he did.
0: He's in the Hall of Fame. Yeah, he's definitely in the Hall of Fame. I don't know which one he went in as technically, but likely a Colt. He played with the Colts for 12-13 years, something like that, for a long time, and then came over to the Broncos for 3 seasons and made 2 Super Bowls. But yeah, sweet. So that's a lot of quarterbacks. Well done. You're our winner this morning, Bob.
2: Thank you, Chad. Thank you.
0: Yeah, yeah. What do you think of this latest slew of games? I can't remember which team is your – wait, are you a Washington fan? Is that what it is?
2: Unfortunately, you remember correctly.
0: Were they that Thursday night, or what happened to them? Or no, they played early or something?
2: No, they were the London early game.
0: Oh, yeah,
2: so
0: went
2: I
0: to their
2: cleared
0: like...
2: my schedule, and I was just looking for us to get back to .500. And we lost our second quarterback early in the game, and we got smoked eventually by the Colts.
0: Yeah, I just checking my fantasy football every once in a while, and it just says, you know, who throws a touchdown pass or something, and... Yeah, it was like Carl. I was like this crazy Greek name.
2: Yeah,
0: I have no idea who that is. That doesn't bode well. And if a casual fan, yeah, there you go. When you look it up, you're like, I have no idea who that is. That doesn't bode well.
2: The first quarterback from Rutgers to throw a touchdown pass in the NFL in like 50 years.
0: All right, well, you got that going. Setting some records still, Bob. Setting some records.
2: Oh, yes. That's what we live for, Chad.
0: Yeah. The Denver Broncos are just see, they have a different problem, I think, where everyone's pretty much healthy. I mean, not quite healthy. Patrick Surtain. Some other people left the game yesterday, but everyone's, like, close to healthy. They're just, like, shooting themselves in the foot. They're just, like, not playing that well.
2: But at least they were playing a top-five team. They're playing – The 49ers are really good.
0: Yeah, the 49ers are very good. They did great in the first half, and especially the defense there, obviously. But, yeah, man, we got to figure out what to do with our offense. Like, we cannot get any yards on first down. It's, like, not allowed. There's like, nope. You're going to be in 2nd and 11 or 2nd and 9 every time. Seems to be our fate.
2: I bet you Peyton's getting very itchy to call plays again.
0: You think so? You think he's going to take it back? He said a couple times he's going to let it be.
2: He'll wait. He'll wait to show that he has patience, but I bet you it's really gnawing at him.
0: Yeah. All right, we'll see. You got the Denver Broncos next week. I think they're in – or no, they're taking on the Chargers. So, surprisingly, that should be an easy game. We'll see with the Chargers next week. And go Broncos. They'll be in the 2 o'clock slot there again. All right, awesome. Well done, Bob. You're our winner. You know some quarterbacks there. And stay on the line. I'll get you that gift card to Sunnyside.
2: Okay, Chad. Thank you.
0: Thank you. Cool, Bob, our winner today. Yeah, I got it. Got it. With all the quarterback questions. All right, we'll be back at it tomorrow with your trivia time. Stay tuned for your chance to win. 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

0: 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Road work continues on Highway 160 through Pagosa Springs. Just on the east side of Pagosa Springs, there will be lane shifts, a 10-foot width limit, and up to 15-minute delays. Also, night work continues on Highway 160 in Durango near the Colorado 3 intersection. From 7 p.m. to 7 a.m., the right lane will be closed. Reduced speed limits will be in place, and you can expect up to 15-minute delays. Please drive with caution through the work zone, as construction workers will be harder to see at night. There's also two spots of road work happening near Ouray on Highway 550. Just before Ouray and just after Ouray, the right shoulder is closed and you may encounter short delays. Well, drive safe. Have a wonderful week.
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0: NBC News Radio, I'm Jennifer Kuiper. The U.S. Supreme Court reconvenes today and will be hearing several high-profile cases in its new term. More from Mark Mayfield.
1: Coming up first, the High Court will hear arguments in a case out of Colorado that centers on whether lawsuits seeking to hold fossil fuel companies responsible for climate change can move forward in state courts. Also to be considered Monday is whether federal courts have the authority to review disputes involving veterans' benefits. During this nine-month term, the justices will also consider whether laws that ban semi-automatic rifles violate the Second Amendment, as well as the legality of voting laws that require proof of citizenship.
0: President Trump visits Nebraska today as he attempts to rally Republicans to the ballot box before next month's midterm elections. Chris Turner reports.
2: It's the first visit for the president during his second term in office, as he'll be rallying support for U.S. Senator Pete Ricketts in his race against independent Dan Osborne. The event today is at the Pinnacle Bank Expo Center at the Nebraska State Fairgrounds in Grand Island. Trump is expected to speak around 6.
0: A mass shooting during a homecoming celebration in central Georgia is under investigation. Two men were killed and 35 other people were injured after gunfire broke out at a neighborhood block party in Vienna early Sunday morning. The 2026 Nobel Prize in Physiology or Medicine has been awarded.
3: The Nobel Assembly at Karolinska Institutet has today decided to award the 2026 Nobel Prize in Physiology or Medicine jointly to Karl Deisseroth, Peter Hegemann, and Georg Nagel.
0: The scientists earned the prize for their discoveries in light and optogenetics, which help us understand how the brain works. The San Francisco 49ers remain undefeated for the season after beating the Denver Broncos yesterday in Santa Clara in near-record heat. The 49ers are now 4-0 and will look to make it 5 straight next weekend when they take on the defending Super Bowl champion Seahawks in Seattle. Jennifer Kuiper, NBC News Radio.
4: 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They got a track record of showing up for the community and putting people first. 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
5: Rocky Mountains Network, I'm Teresa Taylor. Colorado voters will begin receiving their ballots this week, opening the window to cast votes for the upcoming November election. Douglas County Clerk and Recorder Sherry Davis highlights the extensive preparation required, including testing voting machines against hand-tallied test ballots before, during, and after the election to ensure counting accuracy. Colorado is currently in peak wildlife crash season, driven in part by animal mating activity that leads to increased roadway crossings. Data from the Colorado State Patrol shows animal-related collisions are steadily rising, primarily involving white-tailed deer and elk. And the Colorado State Rams fell to 2-3 after a 56-26 loss to Oregon State, marking their third consecutive defeat. Head coach Jim Mora relieved defensive coordinator Tyson Summers of his play-calling duties in the middle of the game. The Rams now head into a bye week before returning to action October 15th against Texas State. I'm Teresa Taylor.
6: This is the Colorado Transit Report. I'm Shannon Lukens. Colorado Department of Transportation has released some videos. You can find them on the CDOT YouTube page. One is the hands-free law, which means you can't hold your phone or any electronic device while driving. The express consent law means drivers have to consent to a breath or blood test if you're suspected of driving under the influence. The traction law means you must meet traction or chain requirements during certain weather conditions. The left lane is for passing. 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Cyclists can treat a stop sign as a yield sign if the intersection is clear and it's safe to proceed. 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That's another point emphasized in the video.
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4: 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We now travel to 1986. This one off the album Graceland. Here's Paul Simon with Diamonds on the Soles of Her Shoes. This is Radio 101. Good morning.

0: that one, Oasis. Their song Wonderwall right here on Radio 101. Hey, more music coming up. Happy Monday. We got a quick peek at what's going on in your local forecast. 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Some wonderful autumn sunshine coming to us throughout this week. High temperatures today near 77 in Durango, up to about 75 in Pagosa Springs, 79 in Farmington, 77 in Cortez, and 65 in Silverton. Sunset getting earlier and earlier as well, taking place at 6:48 tonight. And then mostly clear skies this evening, a low of 48 degrees. Tomorrow on our Tuesday, much of the same, mostly sunny skies, high temperatures in the upper 70s. 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

0: Oh, yeah, that one. Peter Frampton, Show Me the Way, Radio 101. Also heard Gordon Lightfoot with Sundown in that set. More music coming up. We got a quick list on what's happening locally. And your local news here on this Monday brought to you by Rivergate Pharmacy and Compounding Center with health-promoting supplements, anti-aging products, weight loss medications, BHRT, and traditional custom compounded prescriptions, all at 575 Rivergate Lane in Durango. 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
1: The Durango City Council will vote on ending the Stage 1 water restrictions at their meeting coming up tomorrow. The recommendation follows recent rain events, cooler temperatures, and improving raw water supplies that have reduced overall water demand. On April 10th, the city manager issued a Stage 1 water shortage declaration with revised water restrictions, which the city council formally ratified on April 21st. Water restrictions were enacted due to regional reservoir and snowpack conditions and the need for proactive water management. The modified Stage 1 restrictions focused on improving system reliability through efficient outdoor irrigation practices, including designated irrigation days and a No Water Wednesday requirement to help terminal reservoir refill weekly. Starting today, the city's community development and engineering offices will be located at the Access Building at 150 Mercury Village. 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
1: So visiting with Nick, Center of Southwest Studies, Fort Lewis College in Durango, we're talking about Mesa Verde National Park. Congress messed up the borders of Mesa Verde National Park.
2: So basically Congress kind of jumped the gun in declaring the national park and its boundaries when they hadn't done an actual full archaeological and surveying of the area. Mm-hmm. And so starting in like 1910, there was a resurveying was done, but they also had to negotiate with the Utes in terms of bringing the land that had all the cliff dwellings to be included within the new boundary. So essentially what they did at that time was basically a land exchange. The Utes got somewhere around 30,000 acres for the roughly 14, 15,000 acres that was then added into the 42,000 acres of the original park boundaries. So one of the cool things about this story, at least for the center, is recently we received a donation from a descendant of one of the surveyors back in 1910. And so for us, it comes to the center that we now have photographic documentation of that resurvey.
1: Makes it a little more personable, doesn't it, Nick?
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1: 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Road work continues on Highway 160 through Pagosa Springs. Just on the east side of Pagosa Springs, there will be lane shifts, a 10-foot width limit, and up to 15-minute delays. Also, night work continues on Highway 160 in Durango near the Colorado 3 intersection. From 7 p.m. to 7 a.m., the right lane will be closed. Reduced speed limits will be in place, and you can expect up to 15-minute delays. Please drive with caution through the work zone, as construction workers will be harder to see at night. There's also two spots of road work happening near Ouray on Highway 550. Just before Ouray and just after Ouray, the right shoulder is closed and you may encounter short delays. All drive safe. Have a wonderful week.
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0: NBC News Radio, I'm Jennifer Kuiper. It's back to work this morning for the U.S. Supreme Court as it is set to reconvene with a number of high-profile cases to be heard in its new term. Coming up first today, the court will hear arguments in a case out of Colorado that centers on whether lawsuits seeking to hold fossil fuel companies responsible for climate change can move forward in state courts. Also to be considered is whether federal courts have the authority to review disputes involving veterans' benefits. President Trump is visiting Nebraska today with the midterm elections just a month away. He's slated to speak to supporters at a rally in Grand Island, where he'll appear alongside Republican Senator Pete Ricketts as he campaigns for re-election. The heat wave in California sticks around today. Mark Mayfield with that.
1: More triple-digit heat is forecast to reach big parts of the Southland. Overnight lows will continue to be abnormally high, which will make the hot weather even worse. Some relief is expected by Thursday, with significant cooling by next weekend. Extreme heat warnings will remain in effect through 8 p.m. Thursday. Because of the hot, dry conditions, the National Weather Service is warning of elevated wildfire danger for much of the week.
0: New York Senator Chuck Schumer is demanding answers on a nationwide license plate surveillance camera program. The Democrat wants more information on what Flock Safety does with data following reports of hacked cameras and stolen decryption keys.
2: It logs what your car looks like, exactly when and where you drove past. It keeps a history of your trips that agencies across the country can reach.
0: Schumer has written a letter to Flock requesting more details and demanding personal data not tied to a crime be deleted from Flock servers. The New York City Council will hear from tech companies today. Scott Pringle has more.
3: Representatives from Google, Meta, OpenAI, and Anthropic are all going to testify before the City Council regarding risks and dangers that rapidly developing AI technology poses. It comes as the City Council considers a number of bills aimed at creating guardrails.
0: Jennifer Kuiper, NBC News Radio.
4: Rocky Mountain News Network, I'm Teresa Taylor. Colorado voters will begin receiving their ballots this week, opening the window to cast votes for the upcoming November election. Douglas County Clerk and Recorder Sherry Davis highlights the extensive preparation required, including testing voting machines against hand-tallied test ballots before, during, and after the election to ensure counting accuracy. Colorado is currently in peak wildlife crash season, driven in part by animal mating activity that leads to increased roadway crossings. Data from the Colorado State Patrol shows animal-related collisions are steadily rising, primarily involving white-tailed deer and elk. And the Colorado State Rams fell to 2-3 after a 56-26 loss to Oregon State, marking their third consecutive defeat. Head coach Jim Mora relieved defensive coordinator Tyson Summers of his play-calling duties in the middle of the game. The Rams now head into a bye week before returning to action October 15th against Texas State. I'm Teresa Taylor.
5: This is the Colorado Transit Report. I'm Shannon Lukens. Colorado Department of Transportation has released some videos. You can find them on the CDOT YouTube page. One is the hands-free law, which means you can't hold your phone or any electronic device while driving. The express consent law means drivers have to consent to a breath or blood test if you're suspected of driving under the influence. The traction law means you must meet traction or chain requirements during certain weather conditions. The left lane is for passing. Move over if you see a vehicle stopped on the right side of the road with their hazard lights on. Drivers need to give bicycle riders at least 3 feet of space when passing. Cyclists can treat a stop sign as a yield sign if the intersection is clear and it's safe to proceed. Pedestrians always need to use a crosswalk when crossing the street. That's another point emphasized in the video.
6: Use crosswalks when crossing the street. We learned this early on in grade school, but too often people ignore it. Never cross the street mid-walk. Always use a crosswalk. And use extra caution when crossing the street in the dark.
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Crocodile Rock by Elton John right here on Radio 101. Hey, good morning to ya. Just past 9:08 now on this October 5th. And more music. Yeah, let's travel back to 1990. Here is George Michael, kind of his comeback anthem, Freedom, on Radio 101.

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0: bit of a weird song at the end there, huh? I guess that's the condition they were in. Just dropped in to see what condition my condition was in. That's Kenny Rogers in the First Edition before Kenny Rogers went full country. Hey, more music coming up. Got a quick listen to what's going down in your local forecast. 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Got ourselves that sunshine out and about today and heating up behind near 77 in Durango. Expected up near 75 in Pagosa Springs, 79 in Farmington, 77 in Cortez, and 65 your high in Silverton. Our sunset, all that gets earlier and earlier each evening, taking place at 6:48 tonight, and then we got mostly clear skies, a low around 48 degrees. Tomorrow and our Tuesday, much of the same, mostly sunny skies, high temperatures in the upper 70s. Quick look at the forecast brought to you by Team Up, and more music? Yeah, that's coming to you. 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

0: Real Love by Father John Misty right here on Radio 101. Hey, good afternoon. Nope, good morning. I'm trying to get this day over with, I guess. Good morning, Chad Pryor here with you. And we got a quick listen to what's going on locally. The news here brought to you by Roto-Rooter of Durango. 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Give him a call today at 970-247-1040. With that, listener, what's happening locally, we send it back to the news desk with Jamie Monticelli.
1: The La Plata Board of County Commissioners has a special work session set for today, 8:30 until 10 a.m. That is to discuss the ballot information booklet, or blue book, and the ballot initiatives on the 2026 Colorado State General Election ballot. La Plata County Commissioners will have a public meeting to gather input on the county's 2027 budget. That's at 5 p.m. tomorrow in the boardroom at the County Administration Building. During the meeting, county staff will present the county's current financial position and their economic outlook, the county's priorities, and the proposed 2027 budget that reflects those priorities and supports the needs of the community. The Durango Parks and Recreation Center will be closed to the public October 11th through 17th for annual maintenance and cleaning. The Recreation Center will reopen on Sunday, October 18th at 10 a.m. The Aquatics area of the Recreation Center will close Saturday, October 10th through Sunday, the 18th. The Aquatics area will reopen to the public on Monday, the 19th at 5:45 a.m. For FCB News, I'm Jamie Monticelli.
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0: These things, I don't know all the words to, so maybe it's not
1: mine. It's on the tip of my tongue.
2: Alright, here we go again. Time for Leak the Lyrics. Yeah, we're back at it here for this Monday morning. Contest works like this. Got a song picked out. Gonna play you a little bit of that song, but as you're singing along to it, I'm going to stop it. When the song stops, you keep on singing. If you're able to link those lyrics, you'll be our winner today, earning yourself a gift card to East by Southwest. 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All right, if you want to play along, you want your shot at winning, you do have to call me. 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Today for Link the Lyrics, we're reaching back to 1972. This morning I need the next 8 lyrics, finish out the line. Also part of the title of the song. Again, 970-259-4456. I'll open up your phone lines and play your Link the Lyrics clue for this Monday, October 5th.

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1: All right, sing it out for me, the next 8 lyrics there, 970-259-4456. Here's a clue one more time for Link the Lyrics on this Monday. Well, I'm

All right, while we wait for our Link the Lyrics winner, here's some more music. Mumford & Sons with Guiding Light on Radio 101.

Guiding Light. And that one by Mumford & Sons here on Radio 101. Good morning. Chad Pyre with you as we work our way through this Monday. And thank you everyone calling in and playing Link the Lyrics. Now, fun, goofy contest and had some fun, goofy answers. Well done, though. Congratulations going out to Vincent. He was the first to sing it out here on this October 5th. So here you are. We'll give you a clue again. Paul Simon. And you got Vincent finishing your lyrics on this Monday. Well, I'm

0: Yeah, well done, Vincent. Me and Julio down by the schoolyard. And that's the name of the song as well by Paul Simon. That one coming, it was a second single from his second solo album, self-titled there, Paul Simon, released in 1972. Now, Me and Julio down by the schoolyard. The song starts with Mama Pajama visiting the police station after seeing something that was against the law. Now, in an interview with Rolling Stone magazine, Paul Simon was asked, what is it that Mama saw? The whole world wants to know. And Paul Simon replied, I have no idea. I don't know. But when I say something, I never bothered to figure out what it was. Didn't make any difference to me. It was just against the law. So we don't know what they were actually doing. Paul Simon doesn't know. He wrote the song. So left to your imagination to figure out what was actually the infraction here. All right, that's what we got for Link the Lyrics today. Once again, thanks for calling in, singing along. We'll be back at it tomorrow. We got another song to sing along to. And call in for your chance to win that gift card from East by Southwest. Coming up next, a brief word from our wonderful sponsor. And then, of course, Paul Simon with Me and Julio down by the schoolyard on Radio 101.
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0: Good morning. Your road report is brought to you by Cal Steel and Sheet Metal, located on Highway 160 just east of Three Springs. Don't shiver through the cold months this year. 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Road work continues on Highway 160 through Pagosa Springs. Just on the east side of Pagosa Springs, there will be lane shifts, a 10-foot width limit, and up to 15-minute delays. Also, night work continues on Highway 160 in Durango near the Colorado 3 intersection. From 7 p.m. to 7 a.m., the right lane will be closed. Reduced speed limits will be in place, and you can expect up to 15-minute delays. Please drive with caution through the work zone, as construction workers will be harder to see at night. There's also two spots of road work happening near Ouray on Highway 550. Just before Ouray and just after Ouray, the right shoulder is closed and you may encounter short delays. Well, drive safe. Have a wonderful week. The aspen leaves are turning gold, and that crisp morning air means winter is just around the corner. Is your furnace ready for the drop in temperature? 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

0: NBC News Radio, I'm Jennifer Kuiper. The U.S. Supreme Court reconvenes today and it will be hearing several high-profile cases in its new term. Coming up first, the High Court will hear arguments in a case out of Colorado that centers on whether lawsuits seeking to hold fossil fuel companies responsible for climate change can move forward in state courts. Also to be considered is whether federal courts have the authority to review disputes involving veterans' benefits. Dennis Hastert, the longest-serving Republican House Speaker, has died at 84. According to the Kendall County, Illinois coroner, Hastert died over the weekend of natural causes. Hastert was the U.S. House Speaker from 1999 until 2007. He was sentenced to 15 months after being convicted over hush money payments made to cover up his sexual abuse of teenage boys during his time as a high school wrestling coach. President Trump will be in Nebraska today as the countdown continues to the midterm elections. He'll be speaking to supporters at a rally in Grand Island, where he'll appear alongside Republican Senator Pete Ricketts as he campaigns for re-election. The average gas price in California is staying flat. Mark Mayfield with that.
1: AAA says the average cost for a gallon of self-serve regular is still $6.39. It's the same price as yesterday, but it's 4 cents higher than it was a week ago and 58 cents higher than it was a month ago. In Los Angeles, gas is $6.42. It's 4 cents less in Orange County. Gas is $6.31 in San Bernardino County, $6.67 in Ventura County, and $6.31 in Riverside County.
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0: Doctor. The Anne Hathaway thriller Verity topped the weekend box office. It opened in North American theaters with $32.6 million. Resident Evil came in second, followed by Brad Pitt's Heart of the Beast in third place. Primetime finished fourth, while the Tom Cruise movie Digger opened in fifth place. I'm Jennifer Kuiper, NBC News Radio.
3: Rocky Mount News Network, I'm Teresa Taylor. Colorado is currently in peak wildlife crash season, driven in part by animal mating activity that leads to increased roadway crossings. High-risk locations, according to data from the Colorado State Patrol, include key corridors along I-70, I-25, and U.S. 285 in Morrison. Unusually hot October conditions will push today's temps to record levels above 90 degrees across the plains and urban corridor, followed by a slight cool down on Tuesday with potential spotty afternoon showers in the mountains. By Sunday, though, cooler temperatures and more widespread precipitation are expected. And Denver is hosting its first ever Porch Fest this Saturday, transforming the Baker neighborhood into a free, walkable music event featuring almost 200 artists performing across 85 local spots. Organizers say it's the largest single-day music festival in Colorado history by lineup size. I'm Teresa Taylor.
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0: that one, Teddy Swims with Lose Control, right here on Radio 101. Good morning, Chad Pyre with you. More music headed your way. We got a quick listen to what's happening in your local forecast. 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We do have ourselves these sunny skies today. High temperatures near 77 in Durango, up to about 75 in Pagosa Springs, 78 in Farmington, 77 in Cortez, and just 65 in Silverton. Sunset getting earlier and earlier, taking place at 6:48, and then we got mostly clear skies tonight, a low around 48 degrees. Tomorrow, happy Tuesday, much of the same sunny skies, high temperatures in the upper 70s. 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More music, that's coming to you. 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Good morning.
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Good morning. It's 10:30 now on this October 5th. Time to learn something new. You and I are learning something new each and every weekday with Today I Learned. Well, today I learned there are things called hunger stones. Hunger stones. Many of these appear in rivers in Central Europe. And these stones were carved during droughts to mark the water level as a warning to future generations that they're going to have to possibly endure famine-related hardships if the water sinks to this level again. So they carved into a stone when the water level is really low. Watch out. You know, the water's really low. One example, carved into a stone in a river in the Czech Republic in 1417. It says, if you can read this, weep, for drought is on the way. Hold your tear close. An ominous sign there. Another stone wrote, if you see me again, the drought is near. May the gods have mercy. And so they would carve these into these stones when the water level was really low for future generations. So if you saw that stone again, you'd be like, uh-oh, this is a severe drought. We should worry. And some of them have hundreds of years in between their carvings, in between these large-scale droughts. Now, many of these stones were rediscovered this past year because Europe had a huge heat wave and an extreme drought, and many of the rivers around there were very low. Now, there's other aspects to it in modern day, as we have irrigation ditches or different ways we divert the water. So we're taking the water other places as well. But today we learned about hunger stones. Hunger stones, mostly in rivers in Eastern Europe, were put there and carved during hardships, during droughts, to warn future generations that if you see this stone, then drought is on the way. Famine-related hardships may be in your near future. Hunger stones. All right, cool. Learning something new every day. We've been trying to warn ourselves for a while. When we mess up, or when something crazy happens, we try to warn our future generations, but we don't always listen, huh? We're doomed to repeat ourselves. All right, more music. Let's get back to it. Coming up next, this one, Hunger, by Florence and the Machine on Radio 101.

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0: NBC News Radio. I'm Chris Caraccio. The U.S. Supreme Court is starting its new term today. The High Court will hear arguments in a case out of Colorado that centers on whether lawsuits seeking to hold fossil fuel companies responsible for climate change can move forward in state courts. Also to be considered today is whether the federal courts have the authority to review disputes involving veterans' benefits. President Trump is visiting Nebraska today with the midterms just 1 month away. Over the weekend, he headlined a rally in Ohio, where he claimed that if Democrats gain power in November, the country will see the worst inflation in U.S. history. Krista Pike's attorney says Tennessee's governor should commute her death sentence to a life sentence after the failed execution. Tammy Trujillo reports.
1: Stephen Farrell made the call on CNN's State of the Union, saying she's endured what he called a torturous attempt at executing her.
2: I think she has been put through some really, really bad mental torture and physical torture, and that at the very least, that deserves a commutation of her death sentence.
1: Harrell added that Pike remains in the hospital on a ventilator and is critically ill. Pike was set to be executed by lethal injection last week, but survived two rounds of the drugs and was hospitalized. Tennessee Governor Bill Lee said Saturday Prison Commissioner Frank Strada will resign after overseeing the failed execution.
0: The Coast Guard is suspending its search for six people aboard a medical plane that vanished in the waters off New England. NBC's Stephanie Gosk reports the Boston-bound plane disappeared Saturday morning while flying from Bermuda, and crews later found debris about 20 miles off Nantucket.
3: In a statement, the Coast Guard writing, "We express our deepest condolences to the families and loved ones." The medical transport jet originated in Bermuda and was heading to Boston. It was carrying four Canadian nationals and two Bermudan citizens, including the patient and their son.
0: Latitude Air Ambulance says all six people unaccounted for are presumed to have died. The Coast Guard covered about 4,500 square miles in its search. I'm Chris Caraccio, NBC News Radio.
4: Rocky Mountain News Network, I'm Teresa Taylor. Colorado voters will begin receiving their ballots this week, opening the window to cast votes for the upcoming November election. Douglas County Clerk and Recorder Sherry Davis highlights the extensive preparation required, including testing voting machines against hand-tallied test ballots before, during, and after the election to ensure counting accuracy. Colorado is currently in peak wildlife crash season, driven in part by animal mating activity that leads to increased roadway crossings. Data from the Colorado State Patrol shows animal-related collisions are steadily rising, primarily involving white-tailed deer and elk. And the Colorado State Rams fell to 2-3 after a 56-26 loss to Oregon State, marking their third consecutive defeat. Head coach Jim Mora relieved defensive coordinator Tyson Summers of his play-calling duties in the middle of the game. The Rams now head into a bye week before returning to action October 15th against Texas State. I'm Teresa Taylor.
5: This is the Colorado Transit Report. I'm Shannon Lukens. Colorado Department of Transportation has released some videos. You can find them on the CDOT YouTube page. One is the hands-free law, which means you can't hold your phone or any electronic device while driving. The express consent law means drivers have to consent to a breath or blood test if you're suspected of driving under the influence. The traction law means you must meet traction or chain requirements during certain weather conditions. The left lane is for passing. Move over if you see a vehicle stopped on the right side of the road with their hazard lights on. Drivers need to give bicycle riders at least 3 feet of space when passing. Cyclists can treat a stop sign as a yield sign if the intersection is clear and it's safe to proceed. Pedestrians always need to use a crosswalk when crossing the street. That's another point emphasized in the video.
6: Use crosswalks when crossing the street. We learned this early on in grade school, but too often people ignore it. Never cross the street mid-block. Always use a crosswalk. And use extra caution when crossing the street in the dark.
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0: that it is. Life is a highway. This one, Tom Cochran on Radio 101. Hey, good morning. Chad Pyre with you. And we got a quick listen to what's happening in your local forecast and then more music coming up. 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Well, we got ourselves that sunshine. Brilliant fall sunshine today. High temperatures near 77 in Durango. A high of 75 in Pagosa Springs, about 79 in Farmington, 77 in Cortez, and 65 in Silverton. Our sunset getting earlier and earlier, taking place at 6:48 tonight, then mostly clear skies after that, a low of 48 degrees. And tomorrow, on our Tuesday, much of the same, mostly sunny skies, high temperatures in the upper 70s there. Enjoy the sunshine. 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Good morning.
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there's the Doobie Brothers, a little darling, right here on Radio 101. A good morning. Well, just a slight slice of morning left here on this October 5th. And October in full effect as we got ourselves the leaves a-changing. It's leaf peeping season. My family and I went up to La Plata Canyon this just yesterday, and it was gorgeous. I mean, just brilliant golds. With that in mind, though, well, lots of tourists in town, leaf peeping. Be careful on those mountain passes, and please, folks, don't stop on the mountain passes. You got to find a designated pull-off if you want to take some pictures. But it is gorgeous up and down the state, so once again, you got folks traveling to check out those leaves. So drive carefully and just take a little extra time to get where you're trying to get. Up next, some more music. Let's keep it rolling. We'll get you ready for your afternoon with Eurythmics. Would I Lie to You? This is Radio 101. Happy Monday.

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0: 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I'm Chris Caraccio.
1: President Trump is back out on the campaign trail today with the midterm elections just a month away, NBC's Gabe Gutierrez reports.
2: The president in Ohio this weekend, one of four usually reliable Republican states where he's rallied his base over the past week. Today, he heads to Nebraska, a state he won by 20 points in 2024, but where a GOP incumbent is now trying to hold on to his Senate seat.
1: Trump is slated to speak to supporters at a rally in Grand Island, where he will appear alongside Republican Senator Pete Ricketts. The U.S. Supreme Court is kicking off its new term today. Among several high-profile cases it'll take up is a case out of Colorado that centers on whether lawsuits seeking to hold fossil fuel companies responsible for climate change can move forward in state courts. The USS Abraham Lincoln is expected to arrive at Naval Air Station North Island in California on Thursday, John Fink reports.
3: About 40 of the helicopter strike squadron flew off the ship and returned to San Diego last Friday. There are approximately 5,000 sailors on board. The Navy says the crew played a critical role during their deployment in the Middle East, which lasted more than 286 days without a port stop. There are rumors President Trump will be in San Diego for the return of the ship, but that's not confirmed by the White House. The Navy is expected to make an official announcement on the Lincoln's return date today or tomorrow.
1: Former Speaker of the House Dennis Hastert has died. According to an Illinois coroner, he passed away at the age of 84 over the weekend due to natural causes. The Republican became the highest-ranking elected U.S. official to ever serve a prison sentence in 2016. He was sentenced to 15 months after being convicted over hush money payments made to cover up his sexual abuse of teenage boys during his time as a high school wrestling coach. The Anne Hathaway thriller Verity topped the weekend box office. It opened in North American theaters with $32.6 million. Resident Evil came in second, followed by Brad Pitt's Heart of the Beast in third place.
0: I'm Chris Caraccio, NBC News Radio.
4: Well, there's your NBC News once again here on Radio 101. Good afternoon to you. Chad Pyre here. We got some great music to get to. Whole bunch of music to help you through this Monday. But a quick listen to what's happening locally. We send it back to the news desk now with Jamie Monticelli.
5: The Durango City Council will vote on ending the Stage 1 water restrictions at their meeting coming up tomorrow. The recommendation follows recent rain events, cooler temperatures, and improving raw water supplies that have reduced overall water demand. On April 10th, the city manager issued a Stage 1 water shortage declaration with revised water restrictions, which the City Council formally ratified on April 21st. Water restrictions were enacted due to regional reservoir and snowpack conditions and the need for proactive water management. The modified Stage 1 restrictions focused on improving system reliability through efficient outdoor irrigation practices, including designated irrigation days and a No Water Wednesday requirement to help terminal reservoir refill weekly. Starting today, the city's community development and engineering offices will be located at the Access Building at 150 Mercury Village. 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For FCB News, I'm Jamie Monticelli.
4: All right, here we go. Getting back to the music for this Monday afternoon. We kick it off in 1982. This one coming off the album To Ray A. It's Dexy's Midnight Runners with Come On Eileen. You are tuned into Radio 101. And keep in mind, we got the Durango's Farmers Market, the extended one, this weekend on Saturday. More details coming to you. Happy Monday.

0: Oh, that iconic, kind of frightening scream by Joe Cocker there. When the Night Comes. This is Radio 101. Good afternoon. We also heard Little Feat in that set with Oh Atlanta. Hootie and the Blowfish there, Only Want to Be With You. And we opened it up with Come On Eileen, that one, Dexy's Midnight Runners. More music coming up, but a quick listen to what's happening in your local forecast. 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We do have ourselves the sunshine out and about today, that wonderful autumn sunshine. High near 77 in Durango, up to 75 in Pagosa Springs this afternoon, 79 in Farmington, 77 in Cortez, and a high of 65 in Silverton. Now our sunset, keeps getting earlier and earlier. Sunset takes place at 6:48 this evening, then mostly clear skies tonight and a low around 48 degrees. Tomorrow, on our Tuesday, much of the same, mostly sunny skies, high temperatures in the upper 70s. 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More music? Yeah, that's coming to you. 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Good afternoon.
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0: NBC News Radio. I'm Chris Caraccio. The U.S. Supreme Court is set to take up several high-profile cases as it kicks off its new term today.
1: The High Court is first hearing arguments in a case out of Colorado that centers on whether lawsuits seeking to hold fossil fuel companies responsible for climate change can move forward in state courts. Also to be considered today is whether federal courts have the authority to review disputes involving veterans' benefits.
0: The East Coast is expected to see chilly temperatures this week. This comes after a weather pattern that took shape across the region over the weekend, bringing rain and cloudy skies to states like Virginia, New Jersey, Delaware, and New York. A cold front trailing from the system is expected to drop temperatures across the Northeast and Mid-Atlantic into the lower and middle 40s today. President Trump is in Nebraska today as the midterms approach. He's set to speak to supporters at a rally in Grand Island, where he'll appear with Senator Pete Ricketts as he campaigns for re-election. Over the weekend, the president headlined a rally in Ohio, where he claimed that if Democrats gain power in November, the country will see the worst inflation in U.S. history. More information is surfacing about the punishments Cornell initially handed these seven men accused in the sexual assault of a student at a fraternity house in 2024. NBC's Maggie Vespa has more.
2: The New York Times reporting two of the accused men were expelled, two more suspended. One, who had already graduated, was barred from campus, with the last two handed lighter punishments, which the Times says included studying sexual harassment and writing reflection papers.
0: Cornell University's president is speaking out publicly for the first time since the rape investigation was reopened, saying in a video statement that his heart aches when he thinks of what the student, who is being referred to as Jane Doe, experienced. Alex Ovechkin plans to retire at the end of this NHL season. The league's all-time leading goal scorer announced the news today on social media. He said he and his family reached the decision over the summer, and he wanted to let fans know ahead of the Washington Capitals home opener. I'm Chris Caraccio, NBC News Radio.
3: Rocky Mountain News Network, I'm Teresa Taylor. Colorado voters will begin receiving their ballots this week, opening the window to cast votes for the upcoming November election. Douglas County Clerk and Recorder Sherry Davis highlights the extensive preparation required, including testing voting machines against hand-tallied test ballots before, during, and after the election to ensure counting accuracy. Colorado is currently in peak wildlife crash season, driven in part by animal mating activity that leads to increased roadway crossings. Data from the Colorado State Patrol shows animal-related collisions are steadily rising, primarily involving white-tailed deer and elk. And the Colorado State Rams fell to 2-3 after a 56-26 loss to Oregon State, marking their third consecutive defeat. Head coach Jim Mora relieved defensive coordinator Tyson Summers of his play-calling duties in the middle of the game. The Rams now head into a bye week before returning to action October 15th against Texas State. I'm Teresa Taylor.
4: This is the Colorado Transit Report. I'm Shannon Lukens. Colorado Department of Transportation has released some videos. You can find them on the CDOT YouTube page. One is the hands-free law, which means you can't hold your phone or any electronic device while driving. The express consent law means drivers have to consent to a breath or blood test if you're suspected of driving under the influence. The traction law means you must meet traction or chain requirements during certain weather conditions. The left lane is for passing. Move over if you see a vehicle stopped on the right side of the road with their hazard lights on. Drivers need to give bicycle riders at least 3 feet of space when passing. Cyclists can treat a stop sign as a yield sign if the intersection is clear and it's safe to proceed. Pedestrians always need to use a crosswalk when crossing the street. That's another point emphasized in the video.
5: 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We learned this early on in grade school, but too often, people ignore it. 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Always use a crosswalk. And use extra caution when crossing the street in the dark.
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0: NBC News Radio. I'm Chris Caraggio. The U.S. Supreme Court kicked off a new term today. The High Court will take up several high-profile cases, including one from Colorado that centers on whether lawsuits seeking to hold fossil fuel companies responsible for climate change can move forward in state courts. Also to be considered today is whether federal courts have the authority to review disputes involving veterans' benefits. Officials believe the Fly Dubai co-pilot accused of stabbing his captain and trying to seize control of an Israel-bound plane last week acted alone and was planning to crash the passenger jet at Tel Aviv's main airport. NBC's Keir Simmons reports.
1: Early indications are he is a lone wolf terrorist radicalized on the internet, according to multiple U.S. officials and a former Israeli security official. And according to the Wall Street Journal, citing people familiar with the matter, the Fly Dubai co-pilot had previously been banned from flying by Oman.
0: The co-pilot reportedly told investigators that he subdued the pilot and intended to obtain landing clearances and then crash into Ben Gurion Airport. U.S. officials tell NBC News that the investigation into last Wednesday's mid-air attack is still in its early stages. Emirati authorities who are leading the investigation said on Saturday that the co-pilot attacked the captain with a crash axe. Authorities have not officially released the suspect's identity, but multiple news outlets have named him as an Omani citizen. Dennis Hastert, the Republican former Speaker of the House who went on to serve time behind bars, has died at the age of 84. Jennifer Kuiper with more.
2: According to the Kendall County, Illinois coroner, Dennis Hastert died over the weekend due to natural causes. In 2016, Hastert became the highest-ranking elected U.S. official to ever serve a prison sentence. He was sentenced to 15 months after being convicted over hush money payments made to cover up his sexual abuse of teenage boys during his time as a high school wrestling coach. Then U.S. Attorney Zach Fardin told reporters after the sentence was announced,
3: Mr. Hastert's legend and legacy are gone, and in its place are a broken, humiliated man.
0: I'm Chris Caraggio, NBC News Radio.
4: Rocky Mountain News Network, I'm Teresa Taylor. Colorado is currently in peak wildlife crash season, driven in part by animal mating activity that leads to increased roadway crossings. High-risk locations, according to data from the Colorado State Patrol, include key corridors along I-70, I-25, and U.S. 285 in Morrison. Unusually hot October conditions will push today's temps to record levels above 90 degrees across the plains and urban corridor, followed by a slight cool down on Tuesday with potential spotty afternoon showers in the mountains. By Sunday, though, cooler temperatures and more widespread precipitation are expected. And Denver is hosting its first ever Porch Fest this Saturday, transforming the Baker neighborhood into a free, walkable music event featuring almost 200 artists performing across 85 local spots. Organizers say it's the largest single-day music festival in Colorado history by lineup size. I'm Teresa Taylor.
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0: 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I'm Chris Caraccio.
1: The Supreme Court has begun its new term. Among several high-profile cases it'll take up, the High Court first heard arguments in a case out of Colorado. It's related to whether lawsuits seeking to hold fossil fuel companies responsible for climate change can move forward in state courts. Also being considered is whether federal courts have the authority to review disputes involving veterans' benefits. President Trump is visiting Nebraska today ahead of the midterms. He's set to speak to supporters at a rally in Grand Island, where he'll appear alongside Republican Senator Pete Ricketts as he campaigns for re-election. Over the weekend, the president headlined a rally in Ohio where he said that if Democrats gain power in November, the country will see the worst inflation in U.S. history. Several reports said the Fly Dubai co-pilot accused of stabbing his captain was planning to crash the passenger jet at Tel Aviv's main airport. Wendy Swanson has more.
2: The co-pilot reportedly told investigators that after he subdued the pilot, he intended to obtain landing clearances, then hit Ben Gurion Airport. Reports also indicate the accused man acted alone. UAE authorities, who are leading the investigation, said Saturday the co-pilot attacked the captain with a crash axe in an attempted terrorist attack aboard the Israel-bound plane.
1: An area of low pressure in the Gulf has a 70% chance for tropical development. The National Hurricane Center says the system is in the southwestern part of the Gulf and has a small chance of developing over the next 2 days. However, its odds of becoming a tropical storm rise towards the end of the week. A new CDC-led study shows most people with the flu stop isolating when they're still likely contagious. Sarah Lee Kessler reports.
3: The study says most people with flu end their isolation 4 days after symptoms begin when they're still at their most viral. Flu symptoms can hang on for a week, and the CDC says you should avoid being around others until symptoms have been improving for 24 hours without needing to take fever-reducing meds.
0: I'm Chris Caraccio, NBC News Radio.
4: Rocky Mountain News Network, I'm Teresa Taylor. Colorado voters will begin receiving their ballots this week, opening the window to cast votes for the upcoming November election. Douglas County Clerk and Recorder Sherry Davis highlights the extensive preparation required, including testing voting machines against hand-tallied test ballots before, during, and after the election to ensure counting accuracy. Colorado is currently in peak wildlife crash season, driven in part by animal mating activity that leads to increased roadway crossings. Data from the Colorado State Patrol shows animal-related collisions are steadily rising, primarily involving white-tailed deer and elk. And the Colorado State Rams fell to 2-3 after a 56-26 loss to Oregon State, marking their third consecutive defeat. Head coach Jim Mora relieved defensive coordinator Tyson Summers of his play-calling duties in the middle of the game. The Rams now head into a bye week before returning to action October 15th against Texas State. I'm Teresa Taylor.
5: This is the Colorado Transit Report. I'm Shannon Lukens. Colorado Department of Transportation has released some videos. You can find them on the CDOT YouTube page. One is the hands-free law, which means you can't hold your phone or any electronic device while driving. The express consent law means drivers have to consent to a breath or blood test if you're suspected of driving under the influence. The traction law means you must meet traction or chain requirements during certain weather conditions. 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That's another point emphasized in the video.
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0: That one by the band Train, right here on Radio 101. Hey, good afternoon to you. Chad Pyre with you, and we got a quick peek at what's happening in your local forecast. 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Fridays and Saturdays, 4:30 to 9. Got ourselves the sunshine. It's been out and about all day. High temperatures in the upper 70s across the region, except in Silverton, a high of 65. That's expected, though. San Juan Mountains are up. They're up there, from higher in the air. All right, our sun set as it gets earlier and earlier each evening. Tonight, it's taking place at 6:48, and then mostly clear skies tonight, a low around 48 degrees. Hey, tomorrow and our Tuesday, much of the same. Mostly sunny skies, high temperatures in the upper 70s. Quick look at the forecast, and it was brought to you by East by Southwest. More music, that's coming up. 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Good afternoon.
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0: 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I'm Chris Caraccio.
1: President Trump is pointing at Arizona as the latest example of what he calls cheating with mail-in ballots. Before departing the White House today, he spoke about a ballot error in Maricopa County, the state's largest county, which includes Phoenix.
2: They got caught, and now they're saying it was an error. Maricopa is a very, very dishonest county.
1: Over 3,100 ballots were mailed out early due to a vendor error, but the county recorder's office says they are safe and valid. Trump made his comments on his way to Nebraska, where he's holding another midterm rally. The Fly Dubai co-pilot accused of stabbing his captain was reportedly planning to crash the passenger jet at Tel Aviv's main airport. Reports say the co-pilot told UAE investigators that after he subdued the pilot, he intended to hit Ben Gurion Airport. UAE authorities say the co-pilot acted alone when he attacked the captain with a crash axe in an attempted terrorist attack aboard the Israel-bound plane last week. The U.S. is keeping an eye on developments after a lab worker died to possible exposure to the plague in Russia. Russian officials said at first a woman who was an employee at an anti-plague research institute died from an unspecified form of the disease, then later said the woman died from pneumonia. Some reports said nearly 200 people had been quarantined due to possible exposure. More than 122,000 cases of Gatorade have been recalled over undeclared food dyes. Details from Jennifer Kuiper.
3: According to the FDA, the recalled Gatorade Lemon Lime, Gatorade Lemon Lime Zero, Gatorade Orange, and Gatorade Orange Zero were distributed in 37 states. Side effects of these dyes could include a mild rash or allergic-type asthma, although the FDA says that's uncommon in the general population and more frequently seen among people who have allergic reactions to aspirin. It's a Class 2 recall, meaning consuming the drinks may cause temporary or medically reversible adverse health consequences, or where the probability of serious adverse health consequences is remote.
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4: Well, there's your NBC News again here on Radio 101. A brilliant afternoon to you. We got your local newscast on deck, and then, of course, some fantastic music to help you through the rest of this Monday. Your news here brought to you by Evenings Porch Assisted Living in Bayfield. If you know an individual or a couple who could benefit by being a resident at Evenings Porch, please call Evenings Porch today, 884-0101. 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We send it back to the news desk with Jamie Monticelli.
5: The La Plata Board of County Commissioners has a special work session set for today, 8:30 until 10 a.m. That is to discuss the ballot information booklet, or blue book, and the ballot initiatives on the 2026 Colorado State General Election ballot. La Plata County Commissioners will have a public meeting to gather input on the county's 2027 budget. That's at 5 p.m. tomorrow in the boardroom at the County Administration Building. During the meeting, county staff will present the county's current financial position and their economic outlook, the county's priorities, and the proposed 2027 budget that reflects those priorities and supports the needs of the community. The Durango Parks and Recreation Center will be closed to the public October 11th through 17th for annual maintenance and cleaning. The Recreation Center will reopen on Sunday, October 18th at 10 a.m. The Aquatics area of the Recreation Center will close Saturday, October 10th through Sunday, the 18th. The Aquatics area will reopen to the public on Monday, the 19th at 5:45 a.m. For FCB News, I'm Jamie Monticelli.
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That one by the artist Kaleo, first released in 2021. I Want More. Well, we got more music coming up, of course, but a quick listen to what's happening right here in your local forecast. 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Well, we got ourselves the sunshine out and about again today, and high temperatures climbed to the upper 70s across the region, mid 60s in the San Juan Mountains up there in Silverton. Our sunset's getting

0: earlier and earlier. It takes place at 6:48 this evening, and then mostly clear skies, a low around 48 degrees. Tomorrow, happy Tuesday. We're looking at much of the same, mostly sunny skies tomorrow, and high temperatures in the upper 70s. Quick look at the forecast, and it was brought to you by J Short Insurance. More music? Yeah, it's coming up. 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Happy Monday.
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0: NBC News Radio, I'm Scott Carr. The U.S. Supreme Court has started a new term among several high-profile cases it'll take up. Today, the High Court first heard arguments in a case out of Colorado related to whether lawsuits seeking to hold fossil fuel companies responsible for climate change can move forward in state courts. The justices will also consider whether federal courts have the authority to review disputes involving veterans' benefits. Several reports are saying the Fly Dubai co-pilot accused of stabbing the captain of a passenger plane out of Dubai was planning to crash the jet. Here's Wendy Swanson.
1: The co-pilot reportedly told investigators that after he subdued the pilot, he intended to obtain landing clearances, then hit Ben Gurion Airport. Reports also indicate the accused man acted alone. UAE authorities, who are leading the investigation, said Saturday the co-pilot attacked the captain with a crash axe in an attempted terrorist attack aboard the Israel-bound plane.
0: The former American Idol contestant accused of murdering his wife, Caleb Flynn, has now been sentenced to life without parole. Prosecutors say Flynn shot his wife, Ashley Flynn, twice in the back of her head while she was sleeping, initially calling 911 and claiming an intruder had shot her inside their Ohio home. Flynn maintained his innocence in a tearful statement right before Judge Jeanine Pratt handed down her sentence.
2: Your actions, Mr. Flynn, were abhorrent. The layers of deceit, manipulation, and cruelty that you have shown are quite honestly impossible to fathom.
0: Police said Flynn killed his wife so he could continue a relationship with his mistress and benefit financially from his wife's death. A rally in tech shares on Wall Street today led to a new high for the NASDAQ. SpaceX jumped nearly 6%, with Tesla, Microsoft, and Meta each gaining 2% or better. At the closing bell, the Dow Jones had gained 90 points. The NASDAQ climbed 286 points. Scott Carr, NBC News Radio.
3: Oh, there's your NBC News, keeping you informed of what's happening all over the globe. Chad Pyre here with you on this October 5th. Got some gorgeous colors popping across the region. Just keep in mind, some leaf peepers up and over the mountain passes. Drive with some caution. And folks, please don't stop in the middle of the road to take some pictures, huh? Public services announcement brought to you by people who drive locally. Okay, coming up next, more music? Yes, also a quick listen to what's happening locally. We send it to our news desk now with Jamie Monticelli.
4: The Durango City Council will vote on ending the Stage 1 water restrictions at their meeting coming up tomorrow. The recommendation follows recent rain events, cooler temperatures, and improving raw water supplies that have reduced overall water demand. On April 10th, the city manager issued a Stage 1 water shortage declaration with revised water restrictions, which the City Council formally ratified on April 21st. Water restrictions were enacted due to regional reservoir and snowpack conditions and the need for proactive water management. The modified Stage 1 restrictions focused on improving system reliability through efficient outdoor irrigation practices, including designated irrigation days and a No Water Wednesday requirement to help terminal reservoir refill weekly. Starting today, the city's community development and engineering offices will be located at the Access Building at 150 Mercury Village. 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For FCB News, I'm Jamie Monticelli.
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0: No. Hey, good afternoon to you. Chad Pyre with you, and a quick listen to what's happening in your local forecast. And then I promise, more music coming up. But we got ourselves the sunshine out and about. Some small clouds moving around the four corners, but no moisture expected today. High temperatures topped out in the upper 70s in most parts of the region, and our sunset, as it gets earlier and earlier, it's taking place tonight at 6:48. Mostly clear skies tonight, a low around 48 degrees. Tomorrow and our Tuesday, much of the same, mostly sunny skies, high temperatures in the upper 70s. Quick look at the forecast, and it was brought to you by our friends right here at Radio 101. More music, it's on the way. Stick around with me. Happy Monday afternoon.
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Right, ride the river. JJ Cale and Eric Clapton here on Radio 101. Well, some of you folks riding the river last week. We had the rain coming down as it was nearly peak with just the rainfall. But it's back to real low now, man. You can see all the rocks there in the Animas as you drive by. We got plenty of music for you as we work our way through this Monday. It's definitely leaf peeping season. It's bursting, man. Went up through La Plata Canyon this past weekend, yesterday, in fact, and just gorgeous, gorgeous, tons of colors popping. That's true in most parts of the Four Corners, so drive with some caution. Leaf peepers are in town. They're out and about, driving around, looking at stuff. So once again, drive with some caution. You got some tourists being leaf peepers, which is a silly term to say over and over. I've said it like 6 times already. Leaf peeper. Okay, coming up next, some more music. Suddenly I see a leaf dying, but it's beautiful. KT Tunstall up next. And as always, want to remind you, take care of yourself. Take care of each other out there. I look forward to catching up with ya tomorrow morning right here on Radio 101.

0: NBC News Radio, I'm Scott Carr. The U.S. Supreme Court has started a new term among several high-profile cases it'll take up. The High Court first heard arguments today in a case out of Colorado, weighing whether lawsuits seeking to hold fossil fuel companies responsible for climate change can move forward in state courts. An attorney for Boulder County, Kevin Russell, argued the case is about deception, not emissions, and therefore the protections the companies might enjoy under the Federal Clean Air Act don't apply.
1: Under our deception theory, they can continue to produce as much fossil fuels as they like and contribute to as much air pollution and greenhouse gas emissions as the market will bear when consumers are properly informed about the consequences of that decision.
0: Suncor and ExxonMobil are arguing federal law and the Clean Air Act prevents states from seeking damages for global greenhouse gas emissions. Also on the High Court's docket will be whether federal courts have the authority to review disputes involving veterans' benefits. President Trump's been back on the campaign trail today. NBC's Gabe Gutierrez reports Trump's visiting 17 states over 30 days ahead of the midterms.
2: Also making a new pocketbook pitch to voters, pledging $90 rebate checks to seniors on Medicare, and renewing his promise to give $5,000 checks to every adult if Republicans win in November, though that payout would require congressional approval.
0: Prior to leaving the White House this morning, Trump told reporters the U.S. is ready to help Russia after a lab worker died after possible exposure to pneumonic plague. Russian officials said at first a 28-year-old woman at an anti-plague research institute died from an unspecified form of the disease, then later said she died from pneumonia. In speaking with reporters today, President Trump also pointed at Arizona as the latest example of what he calls cheating with mail-in ballots. Scott Carr, NBC News Radio.
3: Rocky Mount News Network, I'm Teresa Taylor. The San Francisco 49ers remained undefeated at 4-0 after overcoming an offensive struggle to beat the Denver Broncos 24-14 this weekend. Denver drops to 2-2 with the loss and will head to Los Angeles to face the Chargers next Sunday. An administrative hearing officer has recommended a nearly $58,000 fine against Republican gubernatorial candidate Victor Marx for accepting over $83,000 in illegal campaign donations, calling the scale of the 203 violations without precedent. The official recommended a penalty that surpasses what the state originally requested. And Mercy Ames, a 35-year veteran science teacher at Strasburg High School, has been named Colorado's 2027 Teacher of the Year by the Colorado Department of Education. Ames will represent Colorado in the National Teacher of the Year competition starting in January. I'm Teresa Taylor.
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